0: mother inside a freezer for nearly 3 years at their home in Porthcawl. Judge Lloyd Clark delivered Christopher Phillips' sentence.
1: The offence of preventing a lawful and decent burial is a serious one, which, save in exceptional circumstances, requires a custodial sentence. Although the circumstances of your case and your motivation are unusual, in my judgment, they are not exceptional.
0: And rain is on the way for parts of the UK after the driest July in England and Wales since records began. Outbreaks of rain and showers are forecast in Northern Ireland, Scotland, Western England and Wales. That's the latest from Radio News Hub. I'm Grace McIntosh.
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0: outbreaks of heavy rain in the north with a risk of thunder. Scattered showers in the south with the odd thunderstorm. Very warm and humid with a high of 28 degrees Celsius.
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0: The government has revised plans to cut some prison sentences, with rapists, serious child sex offenders and grooming offenders now excluded. The scheme aimed at tackling overcrowding will be delayed until October and include tougher monitoring of offenders. A man who kept his dead mother inside a freezer for nearly 3 years has been jailed. 60-year-old Christopher Phillips received more than £78,000 of her benefits. Judge Lloyd Clark delivered the sentence.
1: I'm satisfied that, although the other relevant factors indicate that a suspended sentence would be appropriate, the seriousness of these offences means that appropriate punishment can only be achieved by an immediate custodial sentence.
0: One in eight mothers in England are now diagnosed with gestational diabetes during pregnancy. That's according to new research from the University of Edinburgh, which found cases have risen by 60% in 5 years. That's the latest from Radio News Hub. I'm Grace McIntosh.
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0: Outbreaks of heavy rain in the north with the risk of thunder, scattered showers in the south, warm and humid elsewhere with highs of 28 degrees Celsius.
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When I walk on by, girls be looking like Debbie Fly. I pimp to the beat, walking down the street and my new the freak, yeah. This is how I roll, animal print pants out control. It's Red Food with the big

0: The Prime Minister says rapists, child sex offenders and grooming offenders will be excluded from the planned early prison release scheme. Andy Burnham has paused plans to release prisoners early in September to ease overcrowding in jails. The scheme will now be delayed until October. A man has been jailed for 2 years and 4 months after keeping his dead mother inside a freezer for nearly 3 years. 60-year-old Christopher Phillips previously admitted preventing the lawful and decent burial of his mother Sylvia Phillips at their home in Porthcawl. Judge Lloyd Clark delivered the sentence.
1: The prosecution has submitted that your culpability is high because of the sophisticated nature of the offences and because there was significant planning. I disagree. Collecting your mother's prescriptions as usual and telling lies to avoid detection does not amount to sophisticated offending.
0: And forecasters say rain is on the way for parts of the UK this week after the driest July on record in England and Wales. From Radio News Hub, I'm Grace McIntosh.
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0: Outbreaks of heavy rain in the north with the risk of thunder, scattered showers in the south, warm and humid elsewhere with highs of 28 degrees Celsius.
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0: The government has revised plans to cut some prison sentences, with rapists, serious child sex offenders and grooming offenders now excluded. The scheme aimed at tackling overcrowding will be delayed until October and include tougher monitoring of offenders. One in eight mothers are diagnosed with diabetes while pregnant. Rebecca Reynolds, Professor of Metabolic Medicine, is a spokesperson for the University of Edinburgh who did the research.
1: Gestational diabetes can cause complications for both the mother and the baby. So for the baby, the main complication is being born too large, and that might mean difficulty at the time of birth, and it might mean that the baby also has difficulty regulating its own blood glucose levels.
0: Experts are calling for more awareness surrounding these complications. And rain is on the way after the driest July on record in England and Wales. Showers are expected across Scotland, Northern Ireland, Wales and Western England. That's the latest from Radio News Hub. I'm Grace McIntosh.
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0: Outbreaks of heavy rain in the north with the risk of thunder, scattered showers in the south, warm and humid elsewhere with highs of 28 degrees Celsius.
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4: This

0: The Prime Minister says rapists, child sex offenders and grooming offenders will be excluded from the planned early prison release scheme. Andy Burnham has paused plans to release prisoners early in September to ease overcrowding in jails. The scheme will now be delayed until October. A man has been jailed for 2 years and 4 months after keeping his dead mother inside a freezer for nearly 3 years. 60-year-old Christopher Phillips previously admitted preventing the lawful and decent burial of his mother Sylvia Phillips at their home in Porthcawl. Judge Lloyd Clark delivered the sentence.
1: The prosecution has submitted that your culpability is high because of the sophisticated nature of the offences and because there was significant planning. I disagree. Collecting your mother's prescriptions as usual and telling lies to avoid detection does not amount to sophisticated offending.
0: And forecasters say rain is on the way for parts of the UK this week after the driest July on record in England and Wales. From Radio News Hub, I'm Grace McIntosh.
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0: Outbreaks of heavy rain in the north with the risk of thunder, scattered showers in the south, warm and humid elsewhere with highs of 28 degrees Celsius.
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0: The Prime Minister says those convicted of the most serious sex offences will be excluded from the planned early prison release scheme. Jules Utybridge has the details.
1: Andy Burnham's announced major changes to planned early prison releases, saying rapists, serious child sex offenders and grooming offenders will now be excluded from the scheme. Reforms designed to ease prison overcrowding have been delayed until October, but the change has received criticism because the killers of PC Andrew Harper are still eligible for early release. His widow Lizzie Harper said it's an utter betrayal.
0: Racism against NHS staff is on the up. That's coming from the Society of Radiographers, who say that some staff members feel it's just something they have to put up with. Nine animal rights campaigners are taking legal action against the Metropolitan Police after they were arrested ahead of the King's coronation in 2023. The Met Police denies any wrongdoing and is defending the claim. And rain is on the way for some parts of the UK after the driest July in England and Wales, but temperatures are expected to remain high. Yesterday marked the 20th day of the year when a temperature of 32 plus was recorded in the UK. 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

0: Persistent and sometimes heavy rain across the north with scattered showers elsewhere, mainly in western areas. Very warm and humid conditions in the south, though, with highs of 29 degrees Celsius there and 25 in the north.
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0: Those guilty of serious sexual offences will stay behind bars in a shake-up to the prisoner early release scheme. Jules Utybridge has the details.
1: The Prime Minister says rapists, serious child sex offenders and grooming offenders will be excluded from the planned early prison release scheme. Andy Burners pulls plans to release prisoners early in September to ease overcrowding in jails. The scheme will now be delayed until October. The government says the changes are needed to prevent the prison system from reaching capacity.
0: NHS staff are facing a rise in racist treatment from patients. The Society of Radiographers says there's been a notable increase in the past 18 months, and some staff feel it's just part of the job. Donald Trump says he thinks he and Andy Burnham are going to have a very good relationship, but claims that Britain is bankrupt. The US president has said that the PM's potential plans to open up the North Sea would be a terrific idea, though. And some of the most dedicated football fans will travel hundreds of miles to see their team play in the opening league matches of the new season. Analysis from the AA shows Carlisle United supporters face the longest round trip at 710 miles to Worthing. From Radio News Hub, I'm Frankie Hersine.
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0: Persistent and sometimes heavy rain across the north with scattered showers elsewhere, mainly in western areas. Very warm and humid conditions in the south, though, with highs of 29 degrees Celsius there and 25 in the north.
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3: In the morning. There's no better way to start your day. Big Marley at breakfast. The breakfast show that's so hot, it comes with a government warning. This is Marley in the Morning.

welcome along to another edition of Marley in the Morning. Today being Tuesday the 4th of August, we'll be taking you right the way through to 10 o'clock as we do every weekday morning. And of course, we get things underway with three tracks out of the 60s. Let's start off with our first birthday shout going out to David Carr, keyboard player from American Harmony beat group The Fortunes, who of course we've just played from 1965 with You've Got Your Troubles. Let's crack on with today's show then. Today in music history, back in 1967, a female Monkees fan stowed away on the band's plane between Minneapolis and St. Louis while they were between gigs. The girl's father threatened the Monkees with bringing charges for transporting a minor across the state

Today, back in 1966, the Troggs were at number one on the UK singles chart with the track that we've just played, With a Girl Like You. Another heavenly birthday shout going out, this time to Elsbury Hobbs, born today back in 1936. He was a member of the Drifters. Sadly, he left the world on the 31st of May 1996 at the age of just 59. Here they are with a track they released in 1976. You're more than a number in my little red book.

0: Just one look. 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It's Marley in the morning.
1: What's he like, Mavis? He's a real tasty geezer. He's grown his hair a bit, but he's smooth, not too long. And he wears a baseball shirt with a number 17 on. He looks great.

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I mean, it's here inside.

if you've just joined us, great to have your company this morning. We just played the Moon Stompers there, covering a Piglets classic that was originally released back in 1971, the track Johnny Reggae. Before that one, the Drifters out of 1976, and You're More Than a Number in My Little Red Book. Don't forget, in a couple of tracks from now, we're going to be doing this morning's workout, so you're encouraged to get yourself stretched, ready and limbered up before we get to our workout, which, as I say, is two tracks from now. Let's head to 1979 now with Elvis Costello and the

0: just played Roxy Music, of course, Do the Strand from 1973. A key fact about the track is that it was originally released as a single only in the USA and several European countries, but it became such an iconic live staple that it would eventually be issued as a single in the UK in 1978, where it finally became a chart success, reaching number 11. Before that one, we played Elvis Costello and the Attractions, 1979. Oliver's Army, as I mentioned, those two tracks lead us to this morning's workout track. We're headed for 1989 this morning, so workout alongside Steve Silk Hurley and his classic Jack Your Body. You ready? Let's get it done.
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Today, music history, back in 1990, Mariah Carey started a four-week run at number one on the US singles chart with the track Vision of Love.

today in the year 2000, during a New Kids on the Block concert in Montreal, Canada, three armed robbers stole souvenir sales proceedings valued at $260,000. And today, back in the year 2000, Craig David scored his second UK number one single with the track we're about to play for you.

7 Days by Craig David reached the highest UK position of number one. The fact about the track's music video is that it uses a clever Groundhog Day narrative, showing Craig repeatedly reliving his week to fix small mistakes and successfully win over the woman he later meets in a subway. We go up to date now with the current track from Take That. It's called

you the current track from Take That called Sweet July. Don't forget, turn of the hour, which is just under 15 minutes from now. We've got 80s at 8. This morning, you're going to hear from Swing Out Sister, Naina Cherry, Shaky, and a little bit of Gibson Brothers. It's all thrown in the mix, and of course, it's coming up between 8 and 8:30. There's another current track up next. It's The Shears. We introduced it to you yesterday.

coming up to 5 minutes away from 8 o'clock. That was Rogue Traders and Voodoo Child, released in 2006. Before that one, The Shears and Watching You, Watching Me. It's a birthday shout right now going out to Rob Seacup, born today back in 1968. He was the drummer with alternative rock band The Boo Radleys, who had the 1995 UK number 9 single with this track called Wake Up Boo. Happy birthday, Rob.

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approaching 5 minutes past 8 o'clock. We're inside 80s at 8 this morning. Kicks it off with a track out of 1986. That was the Bangles, of course, and Walk Like an Egyptian. Birthday shouts going out to Paul Reynolds from A Flock of Seagulls, born today back in 1962. In 1982, they had the UK number 10 single.

0: 8 o'clock, 80s at 8, playing Swing Out Sister there from 1987 with Breakout. Before that one, A Flock of Seagulls from 1982 and Wishing If I Had a Photograph of You. It's Marley in the Morning. Next, we head to the end of the decade, 1989, with Nana Cherry.
1: This

So from one end of the decade to the other, we just played you the Gibson Brothers from 1980. Remember that one? They called it Cuba. Before that one from 1989, Nana Cherry and Man's Child. It's Marley in the morning, heading next to 1981 with Show.

0: 5 minutes past 8 o'clock. 80 to 8, just played The Smiths from 1987 and Sheila Take a Bow. Before that one from 81, it was Shakin' Stevens and It's Raining. We head for 1983 with this track from Incantation. It was a one-hit wonder called Cassiopeia.
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0: I guarantee you've not heard that one in years, if you remember it at all. Released in 1983, that was Incantation and Cachapaya. Playing next on Marley in the Morning, it's our Midway Extended Play.
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Time approaching 20 minutes away from 9 o'clock. This morning's Midway Extended Play Track took us back to 1986. We just played the original full 12-inch remix of Club Nouveau's Lean On Me. Heading next for 91, here's Adamski, the vocals of Seal, the classic Killer.

Marley in the Morning with Dave Marley on your smart speaker and online.

15 minutes away from 9, the latest track just played from Madonna is called Danceteria, and before that one, Adamski, out of 1991, featuring the vocals of Seal. Of course, we played you Killer. Here's another up-to-date track, currently doing the rounds in

coming up to 5 minutes away from 9 o'clock. We just played Hearsay with Pure and Simple. Before that one, a current track from Johnny Marr called Spin. Don't forget, turn of the hour this morning, just after nine. We've got today's five at nine. I'll be playing you five more tracks in a row, leaving you to try and work out the original year of UK release. That's the five at nine at the turn of the hour. Little Bird by Annie Lennox reached a highest chart position of number three in the UK. Its iconic music video is famous for featuring a parade of various Annie Lennox personas from her past career strutting down a catwalk, all while a very pregnant Annie oversees the performance. I'll see you at the turn of the hour with Five at Nine.

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0: Into the third and final hour, time is coming up to 5 minutes past 9 o'clock. We just played Driven By You by Brian May. Its highest position in the UK charts was number 6. Brian May originally composed the song for a Ford car advertisement. The catchy rhythmic lyrics were inspired by the brand slogan, "Everything we do is driven by you," which he found so compelling that he quickly hummed the melody into a portable recorder to capture the idea before it slipped away. The track, of course, leads us to this morning's 5 at 9. As we do every weekday morning, we play you 5 tracks in a row right now. All you need to do is listen and try and work out the original year that the tracks were released here in the UK. The only rule, no peeking on Google. Try and do it from memory. Let's get it underway with a track from Bob Dylan this morning called Positively 4th Street. But what was the year?
1: The 5 at 9. Can you guess the year?

0: So the first two tracks of this morning's 5 at 9 have just played. We've just heard The Shy Lights and You Don't Have to Go. And kicking off your 5 at 9 this morning, we heard Bob Dylan's Positively Full Street. I'm looking for a simple 2 out of 5 to win you your virtual gold star. Getting track 3 on now, here's Culture Club, the vocals of Boy George, of course. The classic Time, Clock of the Heart. But what was the year?
1: The

This morning, I'm looking for an easy 2 out of 5 to win you your virtual gold star. I've got everything crossed for you. Let's go through the answers and see exactly how well you did this morning. So we kicked off your 5 at 9 with Bob Dylan. A great little track called Positively 4th Street. The year on that one was 1965. We followed it up with a classic out of the 70s, The Shy Lights, and You Don't Have to Go. That was The Summer of the Drought, 1976. The third track we played, Culture Club, featuring Boy George on lead vocals, of course. The track was called Time, in brackets, Clock of the Heart. The year on that was 1982. Your fourth track this morning, Jason Donovan, started out in Neighbours back in the day. And of

Dream Will Do, and that was 1991. And your fifth and final track this morning, Express 2, featuring David Bryan. Of course, he was the ex-lead singer of Talking Heads. The track he released, called Lazy, was 2002. So just to recap, 1965, 1976, 1982, 1991, and of course, 2002. That's your 5 at 9, done and dusted this morning. If you got two or more correct, congratulations. You've won yourself your virtual gold star. If not, try again tomorrow at the same time. Played this one for you yesterday for the first time. Here's Snow Patrol and Kylie with a brand new track called These Alarms.

0: 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We'll be right back.
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0: We're into the last 30-minute segment of the show this morning. The time is just about 25 minutes away from 10 o'clock. We just played Tender by Blur. I absolutely adore that track. It reached its highest UK chart position of number 2. The song was famous for its raw gospel-inspired choir of 20 singers, which was recorded in a single tape to capture the genuine emotional pain Damon Albarn felt following his breakup with Justine Frischmann.
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0: Being Tuesday morning, I now get to play you the second track from this week's featured classic album from 1989, Stevie Nicks, The Other Side of the Mirror. Today's track reached the highest UK position of number 16 and was inspired by an intense magical romance between the singer and her producer, Rupert Hine. The pair recorded the album in a Dutch-style castle in England, where Nicks felt that whenever Hine entered the room, the atmosphere became so electric that it felt as if the walls were literally ablaze. Beyond this personal connection, Nicks has also described the song as a reflection of her own life as a solo star, accepting that the kind of deep traditional family love she once hoped for might never be her reality, only to be surprised by that sudden wow moment when someone truly captures her attention. Today's track is the haunting, evocative hit called Rooms on Fire.

So we just played the second track from this week's featured classic album, Stevie Nicks, The Other Side of the Mirror. Rooms on Fire reached the highest chart position of number 16. It's celebrated for its lush, atmospheric 80s production, which perfectly blends Stevie Nicks' signature rock grit with a dreamy synth-heavy soundscape to capture the intensity of falling in love. We'll be playing the third track from the album same time tomorrow here on your favourite breakfast show. Let's head next for 2025 with Ed Sheeran.

to 10 minutes away from 10 o'clock, Meet Me in Love by The Blossoms reached its highest UK chart position of number 4. It's a vibrant disco-infused track recorded live to tape that features backing vocals from Declan McKenna and a playful retro-themed music video starring Maya Jama. Of course, before that one we played

0: to the end of this morning's breakfast show. That one was released back in the year 2000. We just played Sweet Female Attitude and Flowers before that one, Sir Paul McCartney's current release called Come Inside. And that is it. It's led us to the end of this morning's breakfast show. Been wonderful having your company since 7 o'clock. As always, we're going to finish with our theme tune finish. Today's theme tune comes from a show that originally aired from 1964 through to 1968. It was produced by MGM Television and it starred Robert Vaughan, David McCallum and Leo G. Carroll. The show was called The Man from UNCLE. UNCLE, which stood for United Network Command for Law and Enforcement. It's today's TV theme finish. Have a great Tuesday and of course, I'll see you tomorrow morning at 7 o'clock.
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0: The Prime Minister says those convicted of the most serious sex offences will be excluded from the planned early prison release scheme. Jules Utybridge has the details.
1: Andy Burnham's announced major changes to planned early prison releases, saying rapists, serious child sex offenders and grooming offenders will now be excluded from the scheme. Reforms designed to ease prison overcrowding have been delayed until October. But the change has received criticism because the killers of PC Andrew Harper are still eligible for early release. His widow Lizzie Harper said it's an utter betrayal.
0: Oil company BP have raked in their strongest quarterly profits for 4 years due to oil prices soaring during the Iran war. Campaigners have accused them of profiteering from a climate crisis. The criteria to refer women at risk of breast cancer for further testing misses up to 95% of those under 50 who go on to develop the disease over the next decade. Experts say a new system identified 8 times as many women. And former England Test cricket captain Ben Stokes says he's definitely played his last match for his country, but admits he could come back in a coaching capacity. From Radio News Hub, I'm Frankie Hersine.
2: Millions of motorists were missold car finance and are due hundreds and hundreds of pounds in compensation. Now you can claim for free using the FCA redress scheme, which your lender should contact you about if you're eligible. But if you can't be bothered with all that faff, then let the claims guys legal handle everything for you. So if you bought cars on finance between 2007 and 2024, then text PCP to 60777 now. The claim.

0: Scattered showers for many of us, particularly across western areas. Persistent and heavy rain in the north too, with the chance of some hail and thunder across Northern Ireland. Staying warm though, with highs of 29 degrees Celsius.
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Welcome to Deck at the Deck for Deck's Lucky Dip on Leak Radio. An hour of great entertainment. I wonder what the genre will be today.

Welcome to the show. What a welcome that was. It's lucky dip time, it's deck at the deck, we don't know quite what we're going to get. But today, in this hour, it's some light classical, and I'm going to feature André Rieu. I hope I'm pronouncing that correctly. He's this amazing arranger, violinist, musician, with his incredible orchestra, large orchestra, a cast of thousands, as it were, who's bringing classical music, light classical music, into the homes of thousands of people who may never have heard much classical before. He takes the best pieces, I think, and arranges them beautifully. That piece was called Gold and Silver. So this is André Rieu, or André Rieu, and his Johann Strauss Orchestra. Johann Strauss was obviously German, the master of the waltz. I think André is German as well, although his name sounds French, as did André Pravin. He sounded French, was actually German. But I'm just going to play a few pieces of this wonderful orchestra. And then we'll have some English-like classical. Would you believe that way back in the 50s, there was an orchestra playing that got way up in the charts? That'll come up a little bit later. That piece was called Gold and Silver by Lehier. But here, the next piece is Barcarolle by Offenbach. Offenbach, another German chap. But then I'm going to play a piece which I'm sure you will recognise, even if you didn't recognise these two. So it's Deck at the Deck with me, Derek Walker, and the Lucky Dip has brought up some light classical with André Rieu and a few other people. Oh, and I hope you enjoy some of the comments I'll be making.

and I'll just put one in there that you may recognise, O mio bambino caro, which I presume means, oh, my darling baby, something of that nature. It's a sort of lullaby, isn't it? Now, way back in the 60s, we had a film director named David Lean. He made a series of wonderful films, Bridge Over the River Kwai, Lawrence of Arabia. But there's one always really resonates with me, not just because of the music, but because of the story. It's a long historical piece, which tells the story of the Russian Revolution. But that is intertwined with a love story. The film is, of course, Dr. Zhivago. I remember seeing it in the late 60s, mid to late 60s, when the film had just been released. I went to Manchester, all the way to Manchester, into Oxford Road to see it. It cost me a sort of arm and a leg, but we felt we ought to go. And it was August. And when we came out of the cinema, it was drizzling slightly, warm and drizzle. And my first reaction was to say to my wife, oh, it stopped snowing. I'd been so wrapped up in the film that I imagined myself out there on the Russian steppes. But let's listen to the music first. Because at that time, in my workplace, there was a Russian lady. Well, she was English, but her family had come from Russia. And she made some comments about the film, which I'd just like to pass on to you. But here we go. From Dr. Zhivago, Laura's theme, but with André Rieu and his arrangement. It was composed, I think, by the French fellow, wasn't it? Jean-Michel Jarre, I believe. He did a very good job. But the arrangement's brilliant here by André as well.

There we are. Laura's theme. I should pronounce it properly. Laura. It isn't Laura. We used to say Laura. It's Laura. L-A-R-A. Laura's theme. And it's unquestionably a love story. But the piece does have some mysterious moments in it. The film tells the story of the Russian Revolution, the need for it, but then the brutality with which it was executed, the way it was implemented on the Russian people. There are always two sides to any of these debates. My work colleague was named Ariana Popov, and I asked her, had she seen the film? She said, no, but both her mother and her grandmother had. And I said, what did they think? And she said, it captured the mood of those times perfectly. It seems that a grandmother had escaped from Russia at the time of the revolution. She felt she was in danger. To Germany. And then her mother had escaped with her as a young baby when the fascists came to power in Germany, which is how they ended up here in Britain. But she said the film captured those times. The Russian people would say that before the revolution there were 150 million or more Russian people under the yoke of the Tsars. Tsar is just another word for Caesar, emperor. They lived in abject poverty. They were virtually slaves. They were called serfs, which is just another word for slave. They had no access to education, to medical facilities. They couldn't leave the homes. Within 20 years of the revolution, by 1937, that had changed. 150 million people were now being educated. They had a medical and health system. They had an infrastructure. They could travel within Russia. But as is the way of human beings, whichever system we have, it always seems to be the evil ones that rise to the top and spoil things for everyone else. Enough. The film's a great film. The track is brilliant. Andre's brilliant. One more piece from him. And then we're going to go to an English orchestra from way back in the 50s. It might surprise you. But this piece is simply called Tales from the Vienna Woods. And it's by Strauss again. So I feel sure it'll be a waltz of some kind. Let's just enjoy it.

charming. Except the piece was called Charmaine. And it wasn't André. It was a man called Mantovani. Or at least the orchestra was the Mantovani Orchestra, sometimes called Mantovani with his, silver strings. Mantovani was an orchestral leader in the 50s, and that piece, Charmaine, stayed at the top of the pops, as it were, or top of the charts, should I say. Not top of the pops, top of the charts, for a very long time. But they were in the days when the charts were determined by the number of paper sales, sheet paper sales, sheet music sales, not records. But it's a lovely piece. I think everyone liked it. Here's another piece. But this is recorded, I think, much later, because it's called The Entertainer, and the film The Entertainer, did that not, that didn't arrive till about 1970. Mind you, the term entertainer, wasn't that a play with Sir Laurence Olivier in, about a washed-up sort of music hall comedian? Whatever. It's a very nice piece. I think we have to remember that André has an orchestra about three times the size of anything else that's going around. And they enjoy performing as much as his fans. And his fans really do go to town. They're massive events. If you can get to one, I'd recommend it. But the piece after this is one that was, once again, a piece of music that found great favour with the listeners of the 50s.

several of those early tracks were waltzes, weren't they? And the master, as we said before, was Herr Strauss. But the big one was the Blue Danube. But it had also been done probably 100 years after he wrote it, and 80 years ago by big bands, big string bands. And here's a version by Les Brown and his Band of Renown.

Sunday evening, 7 till 9. And here's a little piece of jazz piano, the great Duke Ellington, with a piece called Reflections in D.

And we're going to go out with one that might surprise you. We're going back to Andre. He did all kind of things. He did a whole album of Australian songs. I dread to think what it sounded like. It'll be very good, of course, if it's Andre. But this one might surprise you. It's absolutely brilliant. And it's Andre Rieu with his Johann Strauss Orchestra, bringing light classical and heavy classical to the masses.

and we've just time for one more piece. Luciano Pavarotti, La Donna e Mobili, that piece from Rigoletto. I love this piece.

We've reached the end of our show, an hour of Deck at the Deck. Hope you've enjoyed it. Tune in next week. It's Lucky Dip. What genre will it be? This is me, Derek Walker, signing off.

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6: The Prime Minister says those convicted of the most serious sex offences will be excluded from the planned early prison release scheme. Grace McIntosh has the details.
7: Andy Burnham has announced major changes to planned early prison releases, saying rapists, serious child sex offenders and grooming offenders will now be excluded from the scheme. But the changes have received criticism because the killers of PC Andrew Harper are still eligible for early release. His widow Lissy Harper described it as an utter betrayal.
6: NHS staff are facing a rise in racist treatment from patients. The Society of Radiographers says there's been a notable increase in the past 18 months and some staff feel it's just part of the job. Oil giants BP have recorded their strongest quarterly profits for 4 years, boosted by volatile energy prices as a result of the Iran war. Campaigners say they're banking billions off a crisis affecting millions. And nearly 150,000 students in Scotland have received their results this morning. A new record's been reached for the number of National 5 passes. From Radio News Hub, I'm Frankie Hersine.
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0: Scattered showers for many of us, particularly across western areas. Persistent and heavy rain in the north too, with the chance of some hail and thunder across Northern Ireland. Staying warm though, with highs of 29 degrees Celsius.
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Welcome to Deck at the Deck for Deck's Lucky Dip on Leak Radio. An hour of great entertainment. I wonder what the genre will be today.

and today's lucky dip is to turn up a story from the past, from 1953. A dip into our archives. Hope the sound quality doesn't interfere with your enjoyment. Let's go back to 1953. It was the year the Queen was crowned, and it was also the year that Everest was first climbed, and the announcement was made at the Queen's coronation. There were quite a lot of important and interesting things happened in 1953. Blackpool won the FA Cup, their first ever big trophy. They beat Bolton in the final, and it was always a call afterwards, the Stanley Matthews final. Stan had gone from Stoke to Blackpool. He was the major player in that game, laid on the goals. Stan Mortensen got a hat-trick. But television had just arrived. When I say just arrived, it was there before the war. But it was only in the 50s that people, ordinary people, if you like, were able to buy them. I hadn't got one, or we hadn't got one in my house, but you could watch them by going down the road and standing in front of a TV shop window and trying to stare in at one that was going. Or you went round to friends if you got a bit of money. And it was televised. I think it was the first ever televised one. And then they televised an England football match, England versus Hungary. We never used to play foreign teams because they were rubbish. We didn't want to play them. England, we're great at football. We can beat anybody. Hungarians beat us 6-3. I believe it was when the Samaritans counselling service started. That was 1953 as well. 1953 was when Ian Fleming wrote his very first James Bond book as well, Casino Royale. And he did well, didn't he? Someone else who did well was J.C. Bamford. I think 1953 was when they introduced their first of their great big sellers, a digger of some kind. He did very well. Although the James Bond books came out, the films of those era, of that era, or 1953, English produced, well, they don't seem to have lasted very well. There's very few of them that we will play today as being great. The music was a little bit average. I'll play one now. Billy May, the theme from The Man with the Golden Arm. All American, of course. Billy May was a big band leader, and The Man with the Golden Arm, I think, starred Frank Sinatra. James Bond, or even Ian Fleming, would have liked this piece.

0: Derek's Decade.
1: But I'd like to speak at some length here about Everest, because it is very interesting, and try to get to the story behind the news. Mount Everest. Mount Everest, we Brits have a sort of proprietary claim over it. We discovered it. We were the first to climb it. We named it. Well, that's what we say. It's quite interesting, actually. Mount Everest, it's in the middle of the Himalayas. Where are the Himalayas? Well, north of India, in between India and Tibet. But for us to say that we discovered it and named it is rather arrogant. There's a couple of million Nepalese people living there. They knew it was there. They saw it. They knew it was a very high mountain. And in fact, they got a name for it. Chumbalungma. It means earth goddess. And they're Buddhists in that area, in that part of the world. And it's where they believe their spirits lived or went when you died. Nevertheless, it's known for the rest of the world as Everest. Well, I wonder where that name came from. Quickly looking it up, it seems there was a surveyor. We Brits sent some surveyors out to the Himalayas to try and survey that northern area of India. And the mountain was eventually seen, and then eventually it was named. Now, Everest was the name of the surveyor who was out there surveying. My thoughts were immediately, what on earth was this man doing out there surveying the Himalayas? Out of the goodness of his heart, or he wanted to know where mountains were? Nope. It was a rather darker reason and a more subtle reason. The surveying, which was done by trigonometric methods, triangulation, was called the Great Arc, looking at the area to the north of India. And the reason for that, or Britain, was very worried that the jewel in the crown of the empire, that is to say India, might be invaded by some nasty people from the north. Russians. Yes, times don't change, do they? This was the middle of the 19th century, the 1850s, and we were very worried about Russia. We also had a slight worry about China. What were they going to do? And so the area was being surveyed in case we ever had to fight a battle there and our guns would know where to be fired. Everest was quite an unusual fella, as always. He was an eccentric. He pronounced his name Everest rather than Everest. He actually never saw the mountain, and he was disdainful of climbing, actually. He drove his men very, very hard. This crew he'd got, they were surveyors, very highly trained surveyors and engineers. He'd got porters, cooks, camp staff, translators. They all contracted malaria, dysentery, and mysterious fevers. Many of them drowned in the rivers. He'd have to erect scaffolding, as it were, above the jungle canopy, and a few were eaten by tigers. Everest himself, he had fevers and bouts of blindness, but nevertheless, he carried on. But he didn't actually have much say in naming the peak, because eventually he retired, and it was his successor, a fellow called Waugh, I'm not even sure how to pronounce that. He eventually saw this peak in the distance, realized how high it was, found it was the highest one he could find, reported it as the highest mountain in the world, and named it after Everest. Why didn't they just ask the Nepalese? They knew it was there, and they already had a name for it. Nevertheless, that's how Everest got its name.

So there we are, 1856, I believe, Everest was, it were, on the map. And these people of the 19th century, the Victorians, having discovered it, obviously had to climb it. The mid-19th century was supposedly the golden age of alpinism, when people were climbing all the great peaks in the Alps. And most of them had been done. Not all of them, but most of them. Certainly the Matterhorn, the one that everyone wanted to climb. It was climbed once again by a British climber, Edward Whymper. He'd had 8 goes at it, actually. But when he finally did it, there was a tragedy. 4 of his teammates slipped, and they died. And the accomplishment, as it were, therefore, was somewhat tainted. And Whymper put pen to paper, as Victorians always did. And I've got here a piece that he wrote. What he wrote was this. There have been joys too great to be described in words, and there have been griefs upon which I have not dared to dwell. And with these in mind, I say, climb if you will, but remember that courage and strength are naught without prudence, and that a momentary negligence may destroy the happiness of a lifetime. Do nothing in haste. Look well to each step. And from the beginning, think what may be the end. That was written by Edward Whymper in the 19th century. It's quite prophetic.

0: And so there we are in the second half of the 19th century. Everest has been discovered. The big peaks in the Alps have been climbed, or certainly walked up. And the Victorians thought, well, we'll have a go at Everest. But they knew how difficult it was going to be because they knew of altitude sickness. The problem with Everest is it's so high. There isn't any oxygen up there. Not very much, anyway. And they knew how difficult that would be because even in the Alps, 15,000 feet, you can really struggle. You will get some severe problems when you're climbing at that altitude. And this was much higher. Everest, 29,000 feet. Altitude sickness had been known for quite a long time, actually. A book by a Jesuit. When Spain went to America with Christopher Columbus, steal all the gold and convert all the natives to Christianity, the Jesuits were there looking for natives to convert and gold. They went to the Andes, which are very high, 19,000-20,000 feet. And this Jesuit, it's 1590, not long after America was, in inverted commas, discovered by Columbus. That was in 1492. And he climbed to the top of the first peak he could come to, which was a very, very big one, actually. It's in Peru, getting up to 19,000 feet. And this particular Jesuit priest, he wrote this, and I've managed to find this. When I came to the top of this mountain, I was suddenly surprised with so mortal and strange a pang that I was ready to fall from the top to the ground. I was surprised with such pangs of straining and casting as I thought to cast up my heart too, for having cast up meat, phlegm, and collar, both yellow and green, in the end I cast up blood with a straining of my stomach. To conclude, as this had continued, I should undoubtedly have died. So a long time ago, people knew about altitude sickness. Not exactly what it was, but it was very, very bad. People were rightly worried about altitude sickness, and in fact, one bloke did a lot of research on it. His name was Bert. No, he's not English. That's his surname. His name was Paul Bert. He was a Frenchman. But all his work was done in the laboratory. So in the late 19th century, I think it's about 1860s, a couple took a massive balloon flight. In fact, it was the highest one ever done. James Glacier, he was a meteorologist, someone looked at the weather, and Henry Tracy Coxwell, he was a dentist. Whatever he's doing there, I don't know. But they went up to 36,000 feet. Well, that's an altitude at which you virtually die. It's the height at which your aeroplanes take you off to your all-inclusive flights to the Mediterranean fly at. Mr. Coxwell noticed that Mr. Glacier's legs were projecting and his arms were hanging down by his side, that his countenance was serene and placid. He realized that this fellow was just about to die. So Coxwell, he climbed up through the basket, got to the balloon, but he couldn't undo the valve so that he could come down. His hands were frozen, so he had to seize the cord with his teeth and dipped his head a few times, and then the balloon went down, and they survived. They were very lucky. The next people to try a very high-altitude balloon flight were not so lucky. Paul Bert, again, he'd done some research with a chamber where he'd pumped the pressure down to be very low, and then the people inside, he'd fed them oxygen through a tube and found that this worked. So in 1875, three Frenchmen decided to try to break this altitude record using the oxygen that Bert had supplied. But unfortunately, Bert realized that he hadn't supplied them with enough oxygen. But it was too late after he managed, when he tried to send a telegram to them. So this particular balloon, it was called the Zenith, went very high. It got to 26,000 feet. One of them drifted into a sort of what's called a hypoxic reverie. When your brain is deprived of oxygen, you go into a very strange state. And Tissandier, who was breathing oxygen, realized that the other three men in the cockpit were unconscious. By the time Tissandier came to, the balloon was plunging earthward at an enormous rate, and it crashed into a field. Tissandier pulled the bodies of the other two out of the wreckage, but they were dead. And the accident made headlines around the globe, and there was outrage and indignity over the unreasonable risks and the senseless deaths. and there wouldn't be another trip like that to go to go really, really high for another 20 years. The results of these accidents meant that no one really attempted to climb Everest. It was only into the 20th century. And in fact, the thing that opened up Everest is an episode of which we shouldn't really, not we, you and I, but the people in charge should not be proud of. I think it's beginning of the 20th century, 1905, something like this. A colonel in the army, Colonel Francis Younghusband, he was acting for Curzon. Now, Curzon, Lord Curzon, was the Viceroy of India, the man that ruled India on behalf of Britain. He went into Tibet. When Tibet said, "We don't want you to come in," and he took 10,000 soldiers. They were there getting on for a year, and they marched all the way to the Tibetan capital, Lhasa. The Dalai Lama fled to Mongolia. He could see what was going to happen. And the Buddhist monks tried to stop Younghusband's troops from going there. And the troops, well, our troops were armed with rifles, machine guns. They fought the monks. The monks were wielding swords and farm weapons. And over 5,000 Tibetans were killed, and less than 5 British casualties were counted. It's a disgusting thing, but it's the kind of thing, I can't say that we did it, because you didn't do it, and I didn't do it. It's not the kind of thing that we at the bottom did, but it's the kind of thing the people at the top did. When this Colonel Younghusband, got to Lhasa, he was greeted by these Tibetans, all of whom were clapping. And he took this as a gesture of welcome. He was an idiot. He didn't realize, because he knew nothing, that this clapping was a traditional way of warding off evil spirits. There you go. And then he went back. And Younghusband will be remembered as the last great imperial adventurer. And he came back to England, and he became a sir, therefore. He was knighted. Well, there you are. But what he did become when he got back, because this is the kind of thing that happened in Britain in those days, we made him the director of the Royal Geographical Society. And he heard a lecture by John Knowall about Everest. And that's when people started to think about climbing Everest. It's a disgusting episode, but nevertheless, it happened.
1: Derek's Decade.
0: Now, as you can imagine, after that, we Brits weren't welcomed into Tibet. But in 1913, this fellow Knowall, he was another captain, another army officer, he was a captain in the army, in his early 20s, he'd learnt some of the tribal languages. Well, there's a good thing. And he tried to get into Tibet when he shouldn't have done. What he did, he smeared his face with black stuff, put a black wig on and the clothes of a Muslim pilgrim, and he managed to con his way into Tibet, and he managed to go round to close to where Everest was. I say close, 20 or 30 miles, so that he could actually see it. And he came back and he gave a lecture. And the lecture sparked off, it motivated people to try and do the same thing, and then to climb Everest from the north. He gave a talk in the Geographical Society in 1919, and by 1921, the very first English Everest Reconnaissance Party was on its way. Things would never be the same again.

0: In the 20s, 1920s that is, several expeditions went to the Himalayas to try to climb Mount Everest. There were reconnaissance expeditions and then real ones. The problem was the Tibetans didn't want us to go into Tibet. One can understand why. And the Nepalese weren't very keen either on, because of the way the English Raj, as it were, treated the natives. Even though we were, or not we, but Britain colonized India and Nepal, the king of Nepal did have some say, and he wasn't very keen on English people going in. Nevertheless, these people were adventurers. And the highlight on the last expedition in the 20s was when one of Britain's best climbers, a fellow called George Mallory, nearly got to the top. He may have got to the top, we just don't know. The way it was done was to take an expedition of hundreds of people, hundreds of porters carrying all the food, champagne, lark's tongue and aspic, all the fine goods, up the mountain, stage by stage, making higher and higher camps. It's incredibly difficult because of the lack of oxygen, the dangers of going through glaciated Serac fields, and we had oxygen masks, and we were carrying oxygen, but the oxygen cylinders were very, very heavy, and they didn't work all that well. Nevertheless, George Mallory and his partner, he was an Oxford graduate called Irvine. If you wanted somebody tough and strong, they used to turn to Oxford University. I can't see why they did that, but they did. They didn't turn anywhere else. Mallory and Irvine were last seen at over 28,000 feet. Everest is 29,000 feet. There's film of them, or just a doddery little film showing two black specks, really high up, going well. And then, as they say, they were never seen again. Did they get to the top? Well, some 70 years after that, an American climber and his friends went looking for them. People had always looked for them. They'd come in from the north, from Tibet, along the north or northwest ridge. They eventually found George Mallory's body. It's very touching if you can see the film of it. They treated him with great respect, to some extent, and brought back a few of his belongings. The camera that he may well have taken and did take, they couldn't find. That would have proved had he got to the top or not. But what it's not so much that they didn't find anything to say he did get on the top, it's what they didn't find. George Mallory had always said he carried a photograph of his wife, and he said he'd leave that at the top. When they searched the meagre belongings that were still with the body, there was no photograph. The body was in amazingly good condition because the temperature at that altitude, 28,000 feet, never rises above zero, and bodies just lie there forever. So we don't really know if Mallory got to the top or not. He was obviously on the way down when he must have fallen at some point, or just died in his footsteps and then slipped and fell. And you can make up your own mind, did he get to the top or not? He was certainly strong enough, he was fit enough, he was determined enough, and he got oxygen, which was the key. Did he? Or didn't he? Well, I can't answer that question. If you'd like to know more, there are lots of books about it. If he had got to the top and come down again, well, back to England, he would have been very, very famous, of course. Back in England at that time, it was the jazz age, and everybody was, all the flappers were out, and people were throwing themselves about on dance floors. I'll play a piece of music before we move on, of those days.
1: Now, ladies and gentlemen, we're going to take you all the way down to New Orleans this time, my good old hometown. Here's one of them Creole arrangements we're going to swing for you. Get a load of this one. We're going to give you an idea of one of them street parades down there. Look out there, son. Let's go. One.

0: Derek's Decades.
1: The Second World War came and went, and everyone wanted to climb Everest. Each country wants to be the top dog, as it were. And the Nepalese authorities decided to allow people to come in from the south. In 1952, a Swiss team attempted Everest and almost got to the top. They got to within about 1,000 feet, despite very bad weather. They got much better oxygen equipment. And what they did, which was very fortunate, they left some oxygen cylinders behind, almost at the top of Everest. They turned out to be vital. 1953, we are allowed to send a team again, led by Colonel Sir John Hunt, some English climbers, some New Zealand climbers, several hundred porters, and most important of all, some Sherpas. Now, the word Sherpa, people think, means servant, slave, porter. It doesn't. A Sherpa is an ethnic name for an ethnic person who lives in that area close to Everest. They are, in fact, Tibetans. They moved there from Tibet 500 or 600 years ago, and they occupy the valleys around there. And they're superb climbers and mountaineers generally. In 1953, there was a good weather spot. You have to be very careful on the weather on Everest. The difficulty is the oxygen, the altitude. You have to go in very slowly. But the team, the British team, with 9 camps, I think, in all, placing camps higher and higher, depositing food, tents, oxygen, each one, got to within 27,500 feet of the top. A party of two attempted it, couldn't quite do it. Second party, Sir Edmund Hillary and Tenzing Norgay, got to the top. Everest had been climbed by a British team. We always say it's a British team. Well, that's fair enough. It was led by a British man. The money came from Britain. The first two at the top were a Sherpa, a Nepalese Sherpa, and a New Zealander. But from a climber's point of view, it doesn't matter which country was the first person to put to step on the top. They happen to be it. Climbers aren't really bothered about Everest because it's just a steep walk anyway. Tourists want to go there, and pseudo-climbers want to go there. Maybe real climbers want to go to the top. But really, it's just a steep hill, and you're fighting against oxygen. You might die of cerebral edema or pulmonary edema. This is where your body, trying to adapt to the lack of oxygen, kills you. 26,000 feet above there, it's called the death zone. You can't stay there long. A day, 2 days, 3 days. Some people can't stay there at all. Once you're up there, your body is dying. There are all manner of problems. But nevertheless, we climbed. We use the we here now. We climbed Everest in 1953. But we didn't get it quite right. Once Tenzing Norgay and Sir Edmund Hillary got to the top, were on the way down, and the message was passed on, they've summited, they've got to the summit, it was kept secret so that the message could be sent back to Britain so that the Queen would hear it on the day of her coronation. That's rather a nice touch. The problem is, people forgot to tell the King of Nepal. We'd have to persuade the King of Nepal that we would respect the mountain when we went there. And he was kept in the dark that it had been topped. And he only learned that somebody had got to the top when he got it off the news from Britain. Another bit of a hiccup, shall we say. Sir Edmund Hillary is rightly lauded for his efforts, but I believe that Tenzing Norgay doesn't get the credit he deserves. Certainly not in the books that were written in the aftermath of the expedition. In reality, without Tenzing Norgay, I don't think it would have been topped in 1953. Tenzing, he couldn't read or write because he had no education system in the area where he lived, but he was a very, very bright man. He could speak 5, if not 6, languages. In order to organize the expedition, you had to speak to the Indians, the porters, the Nepalese, Sherpas, the Tibetans on the other side, and so on. And they had to be organized. It was a massive organizational problem. That was done by Tenzing. So without him, I don't think they would have got anywhere near the top. Also, he'd been on the mountain several times, and he did his fair share. And when he came down afterwards, he got a bad press because everybody wanted a piece of him, as you might say. Everyone wanted to say he was Indian, or he was Tibetan, or he was Nepalese. But what he would say was, I was a climber, and the two of us did it together. Nobody got there first, because that's what everybody was asking for. And he comes across as a superb bloke. I recommend his book. It's called The Man of Everest. It's a very interesting book. It's dictated by Tenzing and translated and written down by James Ramsey Ullman. It's full of interesting facts about the way of life of the Sherpas in those areas, about Buddhism, Tenzing's view on life, and the expedition itself. We have to remember that the year before, when the Swiss almost got to the top, the lead two were Tenzing and Raymond Lambert, a Swiss. The two of them got on incredibly well. They bivouacked at a ridiculously high height, and the site that they bivouacked was used again by Hillary and Tenzing. He found that little bivouac site again. And the oxygen cylinders that were left behind by the Swiss party were used by our party on the way back down. They turned out to be very useful indeed. We did have a bit of luck on that 1953 expedition. We were lucky with the weather that it held off for so long. We were lucky that we didn't know much about how to climb the mountain. And these nine camps, this slow, steady siege against the mountain, meant that we acclimatized well. And we were lucky that we got Tenzing there again. The Man of Everest, made by James Ramsey Ullman. 1953. Queen's coronation. And here's some more music of 1953.

Cherry Pink and Apple Blossom White, 1953. That was Eddie Calvert, the Preston lad. Britain had just caught on, as the rest of the world had, to Cuban music. But in 1953, when Everest was climbed, the climbing world wanted to know, why hadn't the team picked Britain's best climber of the day, Joe Brown? Joe Brown at that time was really pulling up trees. He'd taken climbing to another level in this country, if not in Europe, if not in the world. And he has a local connection with us. His great mate was Don Willans, and the two of them did so much of their early climbing at our very own Roaches. They did many routes there. And in fact, if you go up to the Roaches, we have the Don Willans Memorial Hut, which used to be the Roaches Cottage. That sort of strange hobbit-like place buried into the side of the Roaches. But Joe wasn't picked. The expedition leaders chose whoever they chose. Great people, and they did well. It was said at the time that Joe Brown hadn't been picked because he was just a rock climber, not a high-altitude mountaineer. Complete nonsense, of course, because Joe, a couple of years before, along with Don, they came from a very poor background, but they managed to get themselves to the Alps. They'd chosen the hardest route in the Alps, so-called, and done the second or third ascent. And about half the time, it had taken the first ascensionists. They'd proved themselves in the Alps and could do it. Nevertheless, a couple of years later, he was on an expedition to the Himalayas, and they went for Kanchenjunga, which is the third highest mountain in the world, but much, much harder than Everest. It requires technical climbing. You have to actually climb as opposed to just to walk up it. And they climbed it, got to the top, first go. So, oh, there we go. It's just old history now, but we're back in 1953. There were several things happening in 1953 that makes 53 famous. The double helix of the DNA molecule was discovered. Francis Crick and James Watson managed to decipher via various X-rays and chemical tests just how DNA works. It was how life works. Incredible. 1953. And Rosemary Franklin, she didn't get the press she should have had. She helped them. She was the lady doing the X-raying of the crystals of DNA. And it was her work that enabled Crick and Watson to show that it was a double helix and to show how the DNA splits and how life continues. That was in 1953. And we're still discovering so much about it. And gene therapy, gene this, gene that, gene the other is going to revolutionize. And it already has revolutionized our lives. And that was in 1953. With some fairly primitive equipment.

0: Derek's Decade.
1: Our very own Shirley Bassey there with I've Got You Under My Skin. The lady that did so many James Bond themes, which mentioned Ian Fleming a little earlier. His very first James Bond book was written in 1953. In fact, in 1953, Johnny Dankwith formed his first big orchestra, or his first jazz orchestra, swing orchestra, modern jazz orchestra, along with his wife Cleo Lane. He did a great deal for music worldwide, particularly for Britain, but never understood why he changed his name from Johnny Dankwith to John Dankwith. Most of us thought of him as Johnny Dankwith, one of the boys, a superb saxophone player.

Crime, police thrillers, detective stories, whodunits. They were the main features of the cinema in those days. But there was a significant crime took place within the UK in 1953. It was called the Craig and Bentley case. A policeman was shot and killed on a roof during a silly sort of break-in in London on the top of a warehouse. The two culprits, one was Craig, was a 15 or 16-year-old who was described as a tearaway. He may still have just been at school or just left. Derek Bentley was 18 and was educationally subnormal. He wasn't a bright lad in any way, shape or form. He may have had some mental problems. He was very withdrawn. He'd hardly been in any trouble. And the other lad, Craig, was the ringleader. But on the roof, they shot a policeman. There was a trial. They were both tried for murder. If several people are involved in an escapade, they're all tried. That's normal British law, and I don't think anyone would argue with that. They were found guilty, and Craig got life. Derek Bentley was found guilty, and he was hanged. This case was discussed a great deal in 1953. The point of the case was Craig fired the bullet. He'd got a gun and fired the bullet. Bentley hadn't got a gun. He wasn't involved with guns. And he'd actually been arrested on the roof. He was actually under arrest, as it were, by the police inspector. And he shouted at Craig, or said to him, these words, "Let him have it." The problem was that the films of those days had a couple of, as it were, stars of stage and screen would sometimes say that about firing a gun. The defence was, he was saying, give him the gun. The chief inspector was asking Craig to give the gun up. The case became notorious because it became very obvious that the judge at the time was determined that both men were guilty and were going to be found guilty. And the defence counsel for Bentley didn't do anything in particular to help him. He hadn't got the gun, but he was found guilty and he was hung. I believe he got a posthumous pardon many, many years later, which, well, whatever it did to help the family, it was done. But, of course, nothing that the judge or the court did could ever bring back the policeman or really help his family. Craig eventually came out of prison and, by all accounts, led a life afterwards free of crime. That was the Craig and Bentley case, which really imprinted itself on people's minds, the dangers of guns and being allowed to have guns. I think back to what we've got now, what is going on now. It's with knives. What are the courts, the police and our leaders doing about that? Nevertheless, I'm going to move on. I have to say, many of those films with criminals or gangsters in did seem to glorify the gangsters, the moral issues or the moral standpoints of some of those films are a little bit dubious. On our TV, and as I say, I was 13, and people around me of my age, we didn't have television to watch until 5 or 6 years later. A TV series started then, and it was called Watch With Mother. And I remember my mother, I mean, my mother was a widow, and she perhaps worried about my upbringing, said, could I go and watch it somewhere in someone else's house? Which I did. And the stars of Watch With Mother were Andy Pandy and Weed. I thought my mother was going mad. But the music we just played was the theme from Dragnet. And this was a TV series from America that eventually came into Britain, showing how good the detectives were. And there was lots of that kind of music. I'm going to play all the track now. It's by Ray Anthony. And we love this kind of music. Love the saxophones in it, but we weren't very keen on Andy Pandy. I was actually a member of a gang. In those days, you had a group of friends. You didn't call yourselves a group, you called yourselves a gang. It didn't mean you're in any kind of criminal organisation or anything like that. It was just a group of friends. We never went into each other's houses, as I can remember. For an evening out, a big evening, we'd walk around, shout the name at the door, at the gate, you'd come out, and four or five of you would wander down the street of our estate, find a shop doorway, you'd have your own shop doorway, and stand there and talk all night, and then go home again. That was the big night out.
The idea of guns, knives, and things just didn't exist. Though in London in 1953, the place was awash with guns, pistols. It was only 8 years after the war, and many soldiers had brought them home. So it would have been easy for Craig to have had a gun, or if not, several guns. Our parents were saying, go and watch Andy Panic. Well, my mother only said it once. I think she realised afterwards. Here's Ray Anthony with Dragnet.

0: 1953. Well, for adults, a big event in 1953, it was a year when the very first espresso coffee bar opened up. But for wee lads and lasses aged 13, the big news was sweets came off rations.
1: We've reached the end of our show, an hour of Deck at the Deck. Hope you've enjoyed it. Tune in next week. It's Lucky Dip. What genre will it be? This is me, Derek Walker, signing off.

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1: For over 100 years, Woolliscroft solicitors have supported individuals, families and businesses across Stoke-on-Trent, Newcastle-under-Lyme, Staffordshire, Cheshire and beyond. Our specialist teams handle wills, probate and powers of attorney.
2: FIFA's Chief of Global Football Development says Gianni Infantino's decision to withdraw from a plan to sell stakes in a World Cup company to private investors was absolutely necessary and beyond question. The statement from former Arsenal manager Arsene Wenger comes a week on from the first reports emerging about Infantino's plan. NHS staff have been called monkeys and patients have refused to be treated by non-white staff. That's amid a reported rise in racism across the health service. The Society of Radiographers did the research. Leandra Arch is their spokesperson.
3: People don't feel confident to report incidences of racism, and they don't feel like there is going to be any meaningful action when they do actually report these incidences. So I think there's a lot of work to do in that space.
2: And the results for Scottish pupils' exams are in, and almost 8,000 more have passed National 5 level than last year. Scotland's Education Secretary has called the results incredibly positive. That's the latest from Radio News Hub. I'm Holly Hughes.
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5: 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Hey!

0: persistent heavy rain continuing in some parts with a risk of hail and thunder. Scattered showers elsewhere and staying warm and humid with highs of 29 degrees Celsius.
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0: 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And today I've been asked to talk a little bit about this Mounjaro, whatever it's called, this weight loss drug injection. What's going on here?
1: Hit after hit after hit.
0: And there'll be some other news, and I've got the hot news from the Angling Club, the big match at Lark Hall, just a couple of days ago. Another look at the newspapers, but I want to have a look at this drug and how we can save the NHS. That's not bad, is it? If we can get that bit right.

So it's a dinner time magazine show here on Leek Radio. If you can hear a background noise, we've got a lot of roadworks going on outside and we need the window open for a bit of fresh air. But this drug, it's called Mounjaro, but it's been around for quite a while. It's used for type 2 diabetes and it is very important. But is it really necessary? I think if anyone's going to take it, they'll obviously get their medical advice from their doctor, if you're a dietitian or whatever. But it's nice to know something about your own body so that you can manage it yourself. So I'll do my best to, if you like, to explain a little bit about it. Not too much. But if you understand your body, you'll be better able to manage your weight loss and what you're going to be doing with regard to this drug. It's a subcutaneous drug in the fact you can just inject it under the skin once or twice a week, various levels of that you can have. It does have side effects, as all drugs do. That's worth looking at, and I'm not going to be talking about them. You can look those up for yourself. I do think you should have advice, but I'm going to give you some, hopefully, different advice. Let's not be blinded by science. It's not. It's very, very simple. Here's Manfred Mann, just before we get going with Blinded by the Light. This was written, actually, by Bruce Springsteen. Lovely piece at the end, this sort of a cappella, this sort of gospel-y call and response. Terrific.

Manfred Mann. You know, that goes right back to the 60s, doesn't it? Mid-60s. I think the arrangement there was terrific. I think a big band arranger would have been very proud of that. In fact, let's face it, it probably was done by a big band arranger. Before we go on to this swimming drug, I've been asked to give the fishing results. People are sitting there waiting for the fishing results. So here we go. On Sunday at Lark Hall, once again, there's some very big weights and a couple of familiar names here. I want some new names. Very, very good. This is last Sunday, Lark Hall, the big competition. Fourth place, Steve Hansen, 44 pounds, 3 ounces. Third place, Dave Hammond, 45 pounds, 6 ounces. And then, yes, good old Jim Barber. Did he win last week or the week before? 57 pounds, 10 ounces. And just ahead of him, Martin Bagshaw. Well done, Martin. 59 pounds, 3 ounces. So from the top, Martin Bagshaw won, 59 pounds, 3. Jim Barber, 57 pounds, 10. And in third place, Dave Hammond, 45 pounds, 6 ounces. Fourth place, and in the frame, Steve Hansen, 44 pounds, 3 ounces. Where was our erstwhile ubiquitous reporter, Pico? He was just a few pounds behind, but he's usually in the frame. Thank you very much for sending the information in, Graham. Wonderful, as always. So there are the results from the Angling Club. We were talking about this little weight drug. I'm going to try to fill in, first of all, something about your bodies. You need to know something about your body before you think about your weight, really.

Weather Girls. And have we got news?

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She said, I'll give you shelter from the storm. 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There was no risk involved. Nothing up to that point had even been resolved. Try imagining a place where it's always safe and warm. 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

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Beauty walks on a razor's edge, someday I'll make it mine. If I could only turn back the clock to when God and her were born. Come in, she said.

Coming up to 25 past 12, Tuesday the 4th of August, the Dinner Time Magazine Show, here with me, Derek Walker, on the radio. So, if you're going to lose weight, you want to lose weight, first of all, have a look at yourself in the mirror and decide what body type you are. Generally speaking, people come in one of three categories. This is how it's listed, according to the physiologist. You can be an ectomorph, an endomorph, or a mesomorph. So, get a full-length mirror, stand in front of it, take all your clothes off, stand in front of it, and have a look. Now, an ectomorph is someone who is thin or slim, lithe, skinny, call it what you will. We all understand when you see someone who's quite slim and thin, the muscles, they might not have any muscles, but usually they do. You have to have muscles to have a physical structure, but the muscles will tend to be long, thinnish muscle, but they're long, there are people who are said to be graceful, agile, what have you, but that's the ectomorph. Now, an endomorph is the sort of opposite of it, but it doesn't mean that they're fat. An endomorph is someone who's big, so you're never going to call them slim. You wouldn't call them necessarily athletic, though they can be athletic. They're big people. In the potteries, it used to be called stiff. They say, oh, that's stiff fella, you know. Someone who's big. You've got big areas all over the body, big thighs, big backs, and all that kind of thing. But the muscles don't stand out. It's just a sort of shape, a biggish, smoothish shape, but they're big, and the muscles don't stand out. And that's a different kind of muscle you've got. And then you have the mesomorphs. Now, mesomorphs, these people you might call muscly. We've seen them. There's people with great big biceps. They don't do very much to get a big bicep. They just happen to have a big bicep and big thighs. The muscles stand out. And they're sort of halfway between ecto and endo, I suppose, though I don't think the physiologist would say that. Now, when you're born, you will be one of those three types or somewhere in between them. If you've got these long, thin muscles, you're an ectomorph. If you've got these short, squat ones, such as the mesomorphs, you're different. And in fact, your muscle fibre is different. Everybody's muscles, when you're born, have two kinds of fibre. Fast twitch and slow twitch, as the name says. When they are fired to go by your brain, some twitch quickly, some twitch slowly, and all the muscle fibre can do is shorten. So people with slow twitch muscles, these are the long thin ones who are ectomorphs, tend to be people who can go on a long time, long distance runners, cross country runners, people who can walk forever. On the other hand, if you want to be a sprinter or a shot putter, or if you want to be able to lift big things, you want to be very, very strong. If you haven't got slow twitch muscles, you're unlikely to be. So your sort of overall shape is defined at birth. You can be therefore ectomorph, endomorph, or mesomorph. But what if when you stand there, you can see huge globs of fat, whatever, all over your body? That has nothing to do with what you were born with. That's not your body shape. That's the shape that's been acquired by what you're eating or because of your lack of exercise, and that's rather different. Now, you might say to me, well, I've seen thin people with great big stomachs. That's presumably because that's flab. Not necessarily. Your stomach on the inside doesn't have many muscles. It's all those tubes. If you have no stomach muscles, it all hangs forward, and you see people with big stomachs. If you want to get rid of that, you can diet till you're blue in the face. It won't. All you have to do is just develop a few stomach muscles. Nothing too much. And then your stomach becomes flat and your innards are held in. So what's all this about dieting with an injection? Well, I'll come to that in a second. Let me just play another record here while I gather my breath. The last track, Shelter from the Storm, Bob Dylan. It's sort of linked with the Weather Girls, Raining Men. This track has nothing to do with any of them. It's simply Olita Adams' score, and the track's called Get Here.

Oletta Adams, the one of the great jazz singers, doing a nice pop ballad there. So let's imagine you've stood in front of the mirror. You can decide what you are. You can ectomorph, endomorph, mesomorph, whatever. It doesn't really matter. We all look wonderful. But if you've got lots of flab that you don't like, the fat you don't like, the idea is you will take this injection and the fat will fall off. That is basically scientifically untrue. What it does, it will reduce your appetite. You may not want to eat as much, and it will help to slow down the rate at which food inside you is absorbed in your gut, so you pass it through. It is going to be a help, and you must consult your doctor. But another way to lose weight is fairly simple, really. We human beings, Homo sapiens, we're no different than a cabbage or a tree or a mouse or a gorilla, anything. We're just a creature wandering around on the Earth's surface. And to do that, we need energy. First of all, we need energy to move, to work around, mechanical energy. But we also need energy from somewhere, just to exist, just to sit there and have what's called your basic metabolism going, so that your heart pumps, your lungs work, getting oxygen into the blood. Your cells in your body, you're made of millions and millions of cells. They're forever dying and they have to be replaced. This metabolism, as it's called, requires energy. So where do we get it from? Well, basically you get it from the sun, of course, to start with, it comes from the sun. But we as creatures get that energy quite simply by eating. Now, if you eat more, take in more energy than you use up, it'll have to go somewhere and it'll be stored in fat. So one way of losing weight is to use up more energy than you're taking in. And that's it. It's called calorie counting, if you like, but it's a little bit more simple than that. Or at least it's a little bit more serious than that. But it isn't difficult to do. It's simply a matter of a little bit of willpower, isn't it? And I'll tell you how to do that without much willpower. After this track, this one, the Smashing Pumpkins. Now, pumpkins are quite good things to eat. They're very good for you, actually, I'm told. Smashing Pumpkins. And it's called, what is it called? Got a strange name, it'll come to me in a second.

Smashing Pumpkins, I remember the name now, it's Drown. That's why I chose it. It's sort of linked with Raining Men, wasn't it? With the Weather Girls and Bob Dylan, their Shelter from the Storm. So, we just back to this weight loss drug. You've decided to stand in front of your bathroom mirror, no clothes on, you're looking at yourself. You could be an ectomorph, endomorph, mesomorph, doesn't matter what it says. But if you think you don't like the flab or whatever it is sticking out all over you, and you want to lose weight, use up more energy. Now, most people do is they go to the gym and they do enormous workouts, or they go for running twice a day. You don't, it's very good if you wish to do that, please carry on. But you don't have to. You can make a slight adjustment to your normal life. Walk a bit more than you would have done. Why not go for a little jog, a little run, if you're, depending on how old you are and how your weight or whatever you are, your shape. But the point is this. Let's imagine you go out for a 20-minute run and you get slightly out of breath, just nicely, nice 20-minute run. 2 miles, 2.5 miles or something, a nice park somewhere. You will use up some energy and you will lose a little bit of weight. But I can assure you it is not very much. But here's the trick. If you do that, if you get slightly out of breath, you know, not floundering like a fish out of water, just out of breath,

Of the next 2 days, you are losing weight. And that is one of the ways to do it. Do that 2 or 3 times a week and you will lose some weight. Now, what's the other way? Well, just don't take quite as much energy in, and that is food. The weight loss drug might help on that, but just I'm going to think of another way of doing it. It's the two smalls, not Heather Small, just the two smalls. But if you're going for a run, you don't have to go for a run, say a brisk walk. You can do it in the kitchen. You can put a really nice record on, something you really, really like, have it play for 20 minutes, do your housework, going fast, and get everything done, the week's work done. And it does work. Here's a piece of music that inspired lots of people, lots of ectomorphs certainly, and lots of people who, when they were training, they really liked this. Came from a film, tip film.

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Melody Gardot with a lovely track, Baby I'm a Fool. Now, this is what I'm going to say. People who are going to take this injection, and obviously it's very important, you're seeing your doctor taking their advice, not my advice, but you take their advice. But I do meet a lot of people who say they're going to take it without realizing that you ought to sort of look at what you're eating. And I've met some people who think that they can take the injection and then stuff themselves silly all the time and lose weight. It's not going to happen. So we did the first one, how to use up more energy, which is simply to, in one line, get out of breath slightly 3 times a week and you will immediately start to lose weight. And do it in any way you wish. Just get slightly out of breath for about 20 minutes 3 times a week. But what about the intake of energy? Well, the three smalls here, alter what you eat slightly, just cut out all the sugar, or lots of the sugar, most of the sugar, cut it out, and any fatty type things. Eat just a little bit less, Don't have so many chips, don't have 5 sausages, have 3. And eat less often. What about these people who, and I know people, breakfast, 11s, dinner time, snack in the afternoon, tea and supper. You're going to find it very difficult to lose weight if you do that. So just take them out. If you're a fool, if you think you can live like that and therefore lose weight, it's not going to happen. So, don't cry about it though. I'm sure it is going to work if you understand what you're doing and you manage what you're doing. Here is one of my favourite tracks from the Minstrels of Mischief. Yes, Stu and Gemma, who Stu does the show on a Friday. And Gemma, I'll go anywhere to listen to her and Stu. Here's one of their lovely tracks. And I think it will help you to lose weight. You can sort of dance this nice and slow on your toes while you're sweeping up.

0: Smashing the Minstrel to Mischief, I Won't Cry. It's a terrific one. That's a nice track to do a bit of dancing to. Coming up to 1 o'clock, it's a Dinner Time Magazine show with me, Derek Walker. At 2 o'clock, we'll have Paul Oldfield. Tonight, we'll have Gary Curzon with his indie show. There will be a jazz show repeat at tea time. If you like some of the music that's been played today, tune into the jazz show.
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0: The Prime Minister says rapists, serious child sex offenders and grooming offenders will be excluded from the planned early prison release scheme. Andy Burnham's paused plans to release prisoners early in September to ease overcrowding in jails. The scheme will now be delayed until October, with ministers promising tougher supervision for offenders released into the community. A dinghy carrying 157 migrants has capsized in the English Channel after its engine caught fire at sea. They were rescued from the water by French vessels aided by two British Border Security Command boats and an RNLI lifeboat. Some 54 of the migrants were taken to France on the British vessels. Plans for a £2.2 billion Gatwick extension are set to go ahead. It's after campaigners failed to appeal their case against the plans at the Court of Appeal over concerns about climate and noise. The expansion at the UK's second busiest airport will allow the site to be used for the departures of narrow-bodied planes. FIFA's chief of global football development says Gianni Infantino's decision to withdraw from a plan to sell stakes in a World Cup company to private investors was absolutely necessary and beyond question. The statement from former Arsenal manager Arsene Wenger comes a week on from the first reports emerging about Infantino's plan. NHS staff have been called monkeys and patients have refused to be treated by non-white staff. That's amid a reported rise in racism across the health service. The Society of Radiographers did the research. Leandra Archer is their spokesperson.
1: People don't feel confident to report incidences of racism. And they don't feel like there is going to be any meaningful action when they do actually report these incidences. So I think there's a lot of work to do in that space to ensuring people feel supported.
0: And the results for Scottish pupils exams are in, and almost 8,000 more have passed National 5 level than last year. That's the latest from Radio News Hub. I'm Holly Hughes.
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Persistent heavy rain continuing in some parts with a risk of hail and thunder. Scattered showers elsewhere and staying warm and humid with highs of 29 degrees Celsius.

Yes, make a friend if you can. Staples Singers there, or Staples Sisters actually, with Mavis at the front. Hope you're enjoying the show. It's, coming up to 1:05, Tuesday the 4th of August. And we're into the second hour of the Dinner Time Magazine show. And we're going to be playing a lot of Motown. I actually fancy some Motown and some little bits of jazz. So we'll have some little bit of jazz type stuff, unusual stuff. What you might not consider as jazz, it certainly isn't what is trad jazz, canal jazz, and some great Motown before Paul Oldfield arrives on the scene.

Welcome to Deck at the Deck for Deck's Lucky Dip on Leak Radio. An hour of great entertainment. I wonder what the genre will be today.

And Lucky Dip this week is Motown. Now there was George McRae. It's a super rhythm. I'm not actually sure if George McRae would be calling for Motown. But by Motown, we know what we mean. Great dance music. Music with some very nice lyrics. Usually very happy. Wonderful rhythms. So if you can dance to. I think George McRae was with the Philadelphia label, was he? It doesn't make any difference. On with the show. It's Deck at the Deck, and it's the Lucky Dip this week. Well, 1 hour, it's Motown and Soul.

Millie Jackson, my man is a sweet man. Millie Jackson, I think she was from Detroit. And of course, Detroit, the Motor City, is where Motown comes from. That's where the name comes from, as I'm sure you all know. The Motortown, Motown. One of the first soul Motown numbers ever to get onto British television and into our lives was this track by the Three Degrees. I have a feeling that the lead singer had a bit of a crush on Chaz, didn't she? Or was it Chaz had a bit of a crush on her? I don't know. We all love the Three Degrees. You fours.

And there was the genius that is Stevie Wonder. He was called Little Stevie Wonder. Record companies tried to put him in a sort of a box, small, little, and doing sweet numbers. He was much bigger and better than that. That drum riff introduction, wonderful. One of the great and one of the first really popular R&B numbers. Let's slow down now then with this track. One of the all-time greats again.

Percy Sledge, When a Man Loves a Woman, and then one of those tracks which everyone danced to in the late 60s, Marvin Gaye and Kim Weston. You just couldn't but dance once that came on. It was a terrific piece, played in all the discos throughout the land. And there was a piece of the Four Tops. Nobody could do cheesy dances on Top of the Pops better than they could. But let's carry on with this wonderful soul music, Motown. It's an hour of Deck at the Deck, and it's the Lucky Dip, and it's Motown at the moment.

Well, we've gone a little bit romantic. You can tell, can't you? There was Stevie with the romantic track. Here's the Four Tops with the romantic track. And before that, it was Misty, or was it Misty Blue? Or was it Ella Fitzgerald, or was it Dorothy Moore? I've got a feeling that the last two or three tracks, and this one coming up, could have been from a CD I played to death in the car. And I think it's skipping a little bit. I do apologise for that. Not like us on Leak Radio to have skipping CDs, but you never know. It's still wonderful. I mean, it sort of gets you into the feel of what life was like back in the 60s and 70s. We didn't have CDs. You had records that weren't all that good. They were scratched to death and worn to death. Nevertheless, let's just enjoy them.

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Paul Oldfield's Afternoon Club follows the news and weather, which follows this.

0: Adam Faith from 1964, We Are In Love. Well, it takes all sorts. This is the new and ever-changing Leek Radio, online, on the app and on your smart speaker. Paul Oldfield's Afternoon Club, Tuesday edition, is next.
1: Tory leader Kemi Badenoch has criticised the government's prisons early release scheme. It comes after the Justice Secretary apologised to the family of PC Andrew Harper, as two of his killers remain eligible for early release.
2: I'm here, out with police. I see the hard work they do. The idea that one of their killers will be out on early release, or some of their killers, I should say, out on early release, is horrific.
1: The 28-year-old police officer sustained fatal injuries after being dragged down a country road by three teenagers fleeing the scene of a burglary in 2019. Fires are being deliberately started on a mountain in Wales. That's according to South Wales Fire and Rescue Service, who've been tackling the major incident, Ferndale wildfire, in the Rhondda Valley since Saturday. A dinghy carrying 157 migrants has capsized in the English Channel after its engine caught fire at sea. Some 54 of the migrants were taken to France on British vessels. It comes a day after Reform UK proposed using the Royal Navy to return migrants to France or Belgium. Oil company BP have raked in their strongest quarterly profits due to oil prices soaring during the Iran war. Campaigners have accused them of profiteering from a climate crisis, while millions of households are paying the price through sky-high energy bills. Racist treatment of NHS staff is on the rise. Workers report being told they're dirty foreigners who are taking jobs. Leandra Archers from the Society of Radiographers, she says staff are being forced to put up with it.
3: I think we all have to work together to eradicate this, not only in the workplace but in society. There is no place for racism in our profession, in our workplaces, or indeed in our society.
1: And the results for Scottish pupils' exams are in, and almost 8,000 more have passed National 5 level than last year. Scotland's Education Secretary has called the results incredibly positive, but says there's still more to do to close the poverty education gap. That's the latest from Radio News Hub. I'm Holly Hughes.
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7: Hey!

0: persistent heavy rain continuing in some parts with a risk of hail and thunder. Scattered showers elsewhere and staying warm and humid with highs of 29 degrees Celsius.
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2: And this is Paul Oldfield's Afternoon Club, live on your actual Leek Radio. And the doors are open Monday to Thursday, 2 till 4pm, and Saturdays, 2 till 4pm. The burning issue question of the day, as ever, is, are you in the club yet?

0: Fergus sings the blues from 1989, Deacon Blue. Afternoon, everyone, it's Tuesday the 4th of August, 2026. Day 216 with 149 still to go. Sunset tonight is an ever-diminishing 8:58 p.m. and the studio, or rather the temperature, in Studio 21 today is 32 degrees Celsius.
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0: The Dandy Warhols from 2003, We Used to Be Friends, and on a packed programme today, all of the irregular features. A China cup of tea, actual French, a soothing, calming sound. The solar calculator is here. He's on the table. He's charging up. Time tunnel trivia, Roger Moore's rib ticklers, old-fashioned names, a letter from Larry, and the John Barry selection, and ahead of a live part two of Deborah Visits the Supermarket tomorrow, in this very room at 20 past two, we will be repeating part one in a short while. So, Paul Oldfield's Afternoon Club. Now, excuse me a moment while I try to scan in these last two items. So far, so good.
1: Unexpected.
0: Oh, it started. I'm doing it now, love. I'm doing it now.
1: Item removed from bagging area.
0: Right, let's go again. Come on.
1: Yeah,
0: I've done that. It's over there. Look, it's over there.
1: Unexpected item in bagging area.
0: I didn't put it on the wrong side. It's in the right side.
1: Item removed from bagging area.
0: Good.
1: Return item to bagging area before continuing.
0: I will do, love. I will do. Let's do it now.
1: Unexpected item in bagging area. Remove this item before continuing.
0: I just did. Okay, let's do it once more. Here we go.
1: Item removed from bagging
0: good,
1: area.
0: Good.
1: Return item to bagging area before continuing.
0: I'm doing that now. Are you sure you've got this right?
1: Unexpected item. I've just done that, love.
0: Look, I only came in for a Tunnocks tea cake and some cottage cheese.
1: Item removed from bagging area. Return item to bagging area.
0: Oh, stone me, stupid.

0: Everlasting Love, The Love Affair, from 1969. Now, as you know, we live in a noisy world. Ooh, a noisy world. And we'll be sampling some calming sounds next.
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1: And of course, it's Paul Oldfield's Afternoon Club Tuesday edition at 18 and a half minutes past two. Ooh, weather's sounding a bit grim, isn't it? Bit grim, that.

baby. Amy Stewart, Knocking on Wood, I hope that's not a euphemism, from 1979. Now, as previously discussed, we live in a noisy world. This, by and large, as you've probably just noticed, is a noisy programme. Sometimes we need a quiet place just to breathe, just to take stock and invigorate the soul. Let us then take a moment from our busy days and busy lives for some quiet contemplation. Oh, take it all in. The forest. The twittering birds, the fresh air, this echoing sound of animals in the background. Quite fabulous. Ooh, twittering birds in the background there. Maybe even the odd owl who's been up all night on the tiles. Ooh, does anybody not like the sound of birdsong? Ooh, twit, twit, twit, twit, twit, twit. Twit, twit, twit. You could walk here endlessly through the weeping forest, the leaves rustling in the trees, the birds and creatures twittering all around. It's a calming sound in a busy world. Just take it all in just for another moment or two. Ah, fabulous. Right, that's enough.

0: know, you know, it ain't easy. You know you'll never go wrong. The Sweet and the 16s from 1974.
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0: Paul Oldfield's Afternoon Club presents Deborah at the Supermarket, starring the fabulous Amy Swan. Episode 1, Deborah is on her way to a newly opened grocery store named Price Choice. Before she gets there, she gets a phone call from her mother.
2: Yes, Mum. No, Mum. Oh, as if I would, Mum. You can't ask that. Anyway, not... Yes, Mum. Of course, Mum. You can't call Dad that. Anyway, it's not true. Well, I think he's having a good time. No, she isn't. She's just younger. Look, Mum, I've got to go. I'm about to go inside that new supermarket. Price Choice, I think it's called. Yeah, that's the one. Speak later.
3: Morning, my lovely. Would you like one of these?
2: What?
3: A basket, my lovely.
2: That, but I can get one myself, like.
3: Oh, it's a store policy. We offer them to people who look single.
2: Do what? Do I look single?
3: Yes, actually.
2: Well, yeah, actually. Bleeding cheek, give me the stupid thing.
3: Oh, don't snatch, lovely.
2: Just pick... Oh, never mind. Get out of my way.
3: Ooh. Welcome to Price Choice, my lovely. Have a nice day inside the store.
2: Stupid little... Where's the blading bakery section?
3: Morning, miss. I am here to help.
2: Who the... I just saw you outside.
3: I'm the store greeter, miss. He's the basket greeter, miss.
2: Do what? You look and sound exactly the bleeding same.
3: We are made in the image of our customers, miss.
2: Bleeding Nora. This place must have some ugly customers, then.
3: Here to help, miss.
2: Just shut it. Tell me where the baker is.
3: Over there, miss. Aisle 6, baked goods and crisps. Be sure to check packaging for all health information.
2: Shut it.
0: 5 minutes of aimless wandering later. Oh, my God. What are you doing here?
2: Bleeding heck, Blakey. Do you work in this dump?
0: What does it bleeding look like?
2: Well, how the mighty have fallen. I'd laugh if it wasn't bleeding pathetic.
0: Oh, hang on. It's all right here, actually. You know how cold the depot used to get? Well, it's the exact opposite here. Ooh, that new oven gets warm.
2: Terrific. Hey, is anyone else from the depot working here?
0: Oh, yeah, old cheerful Charlie Craddock started last week. He's on security. Oh, and one of your old mates from the canteen.
2: Who's that then? I didn't have any mates in the canteen.
0: Yeah, I wonder why.
2: Cheeky, bleeding. Yeah, true, true.
0: Brenda, you remember her?
2: Gold, Blakey. It's been 3 weeks. No, I don't.
0: She's back out back now, putting some buns in the oven.
2: Oh, yeah. Oh, well, she's always been good at that.
0: So, what have you been up to since the depot closed, then?
2: Oh, well, you know, keeping busy.
0: I heard you moved back in with your mum.
2: Who bleeding said that? True,
0: though, isn't it?
2: Well, yeah, only a short-term thing.
0: Yeah, gotcha. Well, anyway, see ya. These burger buns won't sell themselves, you know.
2: Blakey?
0: Oh, sorry, love. Did you want something? Apple turnover, lovely slice of fruitcake, Belgian bun?
2: No, I don't want to buy anything.
0: Oh, OK, then. See you, love. See ya.
2: Blakey?
0: What? You just said you didn't want anything.
2: I don't. Well, that's not strictly true.
0: What then? Hurry up. My cupcakes are starting to go soggy over there.
2: Blakey?
0: What, for God's sake?
2: Are there any jobs going here? To be continued.
0: And to be continued in 2 weeks' time. Well, actually, to be continued tomorrow, live in this room at 2:20. Deborah visits the supermarket. We recorded that one on June the 10th. It's been that long. Nearly 2 months between part one and part two, but part two will be here tomorrow, live.

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1: Two American scientists are lost in the swirling maze of past and future ages during the first experiments on America's greatest and most secret project, the Time Tunnel. Tony Newman and Doug Phillips now tumble helplessly toward a new fantastic adventure somewhere along the infinite corridors of time.
2: So, let's travel back to the 1990s through the Time Tunnel today for a Time Tunnel trivia quiz. Which British game show hosted by singer Cilla Black and running throughout the 1990s featured three contestants vying to win an often overseas trip with a fourth contestant who was hidden from view until the last moment? That's some question. Which game show first hosted by Chris Tarrant in the original UK version?

which long-running iconic British game show broadcast throughout the 1990s was inspired by a similar French programme whose name translates to numbers and letters.

0: A true connection from 1978. More, more, more. Can't ask for more than that. So today's Time Tunnel Trivia Quiz, which British game show hosted by Cilla Black and ran throughout the 1990s, featured three contestants vying to win an often overseas trip? And the answer, well, obviously, Blind Date. Which game show, first hosted by Chris Tarrant in its original UK version, Who Wants to Be a Millionaire? Somewhat obviously. And which long-running British game show broadcast throughout the 1990s was inspired by a similar French programme whose name translates to numbers and letters? Countdown! What else could it be? We will have another Time Tunnel Trivia Quiz. Same time-ish tomorrow.
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0: Exactly. The sound you can hear outside is a tarmac being laid. Ooh, sounds a bit painful. Loose Change has just wandered in. Loose Change, Linda, please sit down. What have you got to regale us with today? Oh, no, she's off again. 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Oh, no. Oh, stone me. Oh, sounds like you could really do with a drop of Vosine. And I don't mean the shampoo. A letter from Larry, next.
1: Say what?

0: too hot to trot. Yeah, I know I am, but it's a bugbear. Something I've just got to put up with. The Commodores from 1977 and Too Hot to Trot.
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0: So, I said, ooh, he seems like a nice boy. Oh, hello, Mr. Oldfield, Larry Grayson here. I've just returned from a trip to Aldi. Ooh, I'm worn out. It takes a lot longer to do things like that these days. What used to take me 20 minutes now takes about 2 hours. Oh, if only I'd known that 30 years ago, how things would have been so different. I was saying to Jack Parnell in bed the other night, Jack, I said, he likes it when I'm demanding, do you remember the first time at the Victoria Hall on that big organ? I don't know why he had such a smile on his face. I suppose musicians have different priorities than the rest of us. What a gay day. I love you all, and shut that door.

Alicia Bridges from 1978. She wants some action. I love the nightline. Many old-fashioned names are rising quickly up the charts, so it's easier to give your offspring a classic title while still keeping up with current trends. Here, then, is a selection of the most popular traditional names of the last few years. Arthur. Oh, Arthur. With classic namesakes for days, including King Arthur, whose legend lives on in Arthurian tales. Arthur is certainly a classic amongst the old English boy names. Imagine your tiny knight wielding his wooden sword and defending his imaginary land with this strong name. And as the cherry on top, the name means bear. Gurr.

Harry. It's not surprising that many of our popular old-fashioned boy names have ties to royalty, and Harry is no different, with Prince Harry being a popular namesake. This is a medieval English form of another of our most popular names, Henry, meaning home ruler, about 12 inches. And for something a little more magical, you may recognise the name from the wizarding world of Harry Potter. How go? Harry Carpenter, more like. One for the old school references there. Oscar. With a rich history and potential links to Viking invaders and settlers, it's no wonder Oscar is still popular. It might derive from the old English name Osgar, or the old Norse name Asgeir. Oscar has a sweet and mystical meaning of friend of deers, and some namesakes include the Irish writer Oscar Wilde and the grandson of legend Fionn Mac Cumhaill in Irish mythology. Who says we don't provide information? More old-fashioned names then. Tomorrow.

0: Duran Duran from 1982, Lonely in Your Nightmare. Tomorrow afternoon at 4, we've got the second in our occasional programmes of Paul Oldfield's Backstage Pass, where Leak Radio presenters wander in here with 5 or 6 records of their choice and talk about them for about 45 minutes. Tansy McNally here tomorrow afternoon, Paul Oldfield's Backstage Pass at 4. Meanwhile, this is still Paul Oldfield's Afternoon Club on a Tuesday. Just getting a little bit ahead of ourselves, and Mr. China Cup is now going to regale us with the chord of the day. Here we go. Oh, that is brisk sharp. I think that could be an A. What do you think? Let's try it again. Oh, it's gone changed a little bit. A bit of a change in tone. Maybe it's an A minor. Could be an A minor. Let us try again. Oh, back to the original now. That could be... No, I think that's A sharp. A sharp. Yeah, that's it again. A sharp. Maybe a 7th in there as well. What would you say? Ooh, resonant, A sharp 7th may be diminished. We will have to agree to disagree on that one. Tarmac is still being laid outside. That is a difficult job. Good job you've got a machine to do it for you. Now, we are 25 seconds away from kettle activation. Kettle activation to regale us. We'll see if the roadworks stop outside. See if they pack in for a cup of tea at 3. They might just pack in at 3. We'll find out. Meanwhile, 10 seconds to kettle activation. Here we go. 5 seconds from now. 5, 4, 3, 2, 1. Activate kettles now.
1: A 14-year-old boy has drowned after going into the water at a dock. The Metropolitan Police say officers were called just before 7 p.m. on Monday to reports that a boy had entered the dock on the Isle of Dogs in East London. The boy was retrieved from the river at 10:30 p.m. and pronounced dead. Kemi Badenoch has criticised the government's prisons early release scheme.
2: The fact is the government had to be forced into this by me and so many other people bringing the victims out. They shouldn't have had to do that. And yet still, killers are going to be released, like the killers of PC Andrew Harper.
1: It follows a revision of plans to cut some prison sentences, with rapists, serious child sex offenders and grooming offenders now excluded. Meanwhile, the Justice Secretary has apologised to the family of PC Andrew Harper, as two of his killers remain eligible for early release. 157 migrants have been capsized crossing the English Channel after the dinghy's engine caught on fire. 54 of the migrants have been taken to France on British Border Security Command boats. Gianni Infantino's backtrack on plans to sell stakes in a World Cup company to private investors has been called absolutely necessary and beyond question. FIFA's chief of global football development, Arsene Wenger, has made the statement a week after reports of the plans first came to light. NHS staff have been called monkeys and patients have refused to be treated by non-white staff. That's amid a reported rise in racism across the health service. The Society of Radiographers did the research. Leandra Archer is their spokesperson.
3: People don't feel confident to report incidences of racism, and they don't feel like there is going to be any meaningful action when they do actually report these incidences.
1: And nearly 150,000 students in Scotland have received their results today. Pass rates for highers and advanced highs are up, and a new record's been reached for the number of National 5 passes. That's the latest from Radio News Hub. I'm Holly Hughes.
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0: Rain and scattered showers across much of the UK, but mostly dry elsewhere. A warmer evening expected too, with lows of 13 degrees Celsius.
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2: And of course, this is Paul Oldfield's Afternoon Club. Tuesday edition, keep thinking it's Wednesday, at 3 minutes 20 seconds past the hour of 3 o'clock. The noise you can hear to my left is the sound of a boiling kettle. The noise you can hear behind me is still the beeping of the tarmac machine. We will see if the people who are running the tarmac machine suddenly at three, which we now are, take a break and have a cup of tea and join in with us. We'll see what happens. We'll see if that is the case. Now, pardon me, I'm a bit of a sticky throat. I obviously need a cup of tea. I did have a cup of tea this morning with a four-finger wafer biscuit and one of those snack bars. Oh, I do like those snack bars. If I didn't sort of control myself, I could probably eat those snack bars all night. Well, then you'd feel an awful sense of guilt and think I'm never going to have another one ever again. So I just, you know, because you get two in a wafer and you can get a whole pack at a certain local certain local hardware store. You can get a full pack for 99p, £1.50 in some places. No, we don't want to be doing that. So a whole pack of five, that's 5 days. Oh, and I went to a... I'm sorry about the old throat there. Oh, it's terrible. I'll be going to a well-known local hardware store tomorrow. I haven't been for 2 weeks to the local hardware store, that is. And that's the place I get them from. And I usually buy about three packs. Stock up, because you never know when stocks wear out. One thing that is about to wear out in a contrived DJ sort of way is the kettle. Crescendo will be reached momentarily. We're almost on the boil. Here we go. Here we go. Here we go. Here we go. Here we go. Here we go. Here we go. Here we go. Here we go. Here we go. Here we go. Here we go. Here we go. Here we go. Here we go. Here we go. Here we go. Here we go. Oh, and relax.

0: Cliff and the Shads from 1961, and I won't go without you.
1: 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This is Leek Radio.
0: Every word spoken, the truth. Let us slide the tea tray across the desk like so, till it comes to a full stop there. Move the microphone across to the right like so. Position it perfectly above the China cup so we get a good live pouring sound. And of course, I'll just move that a little bit closer like that. And of course, it makes me sound just that little bit more sexy. Now, pick up your milk carton, because this is what we do. Peel back the flap. There, it's nice and easily removable today. That's good, that's good. And there we go, peel that back like so. Pick up your China cup, hold it underneath your microphone, as I am doing, and empty the milk into the cup from the carton now. There you go. Tap it, unwrap it, and put that over there for disposal of later. Put the cup back down, pick up the teapot, give it a swirl around so the older tea bag is letting all its flavour flood out, as you know. And then we start a live pour. Here we go. Oh, listen to that. What a crescendo. Shake it, baby. Shake it and pour again. Yeah, look at that. That is looking good. Shake it, shake it, shake it and pour again. Just a couple of millimetres short of surface tension. Put that down there, slide that back over there, and bring forward the biscuit plate. Get your napkin ready as well, very useful. I noticed that in the biscuit barrel across the way on the tea trolley, on the tea trolley, there's no strawberry flavoured biscuits. They seem to be quite popular amongst, you know, the proletariat. So I'm going to have to bring a new pack of biscuits in tomorrow. Fortunately, there was some orange flavour biscuit left. Cream-filled biscuits with orange flavour. Let us open now and see the quality, never mind the quality, feel the biscuit, of today's 6 top tier snacks. 1, 2, looking good so far. 3, 4, there's a couple of crumbs floating around, but nothing too seriously damaged. And 5, 6, well, the aromas are back. For a while we didn't seem to get any aromas. There's a little bit of a breakage on the side of one, which is probably letting the aroma flood out, but we are sort of getting that orangey smell. Let's all have a sniff together. Ooh. Push that over there. I am looking forward to today's orange biscuits. But first, pick up your China cup and let's have a quick slurp. I won't go without you. Oh, sensational. That is doing a world of good. That is hitting spots I didn't know I even had. Sensational. And replace cup in saucer. Pick up a orange biscuit and let us partake of a nice orange biscuit together. Here we go. Very tasty. Very tasty indeed. Yeah. Pick up your cup again, like so. And prepare to wash away the sugary aftertaste. I won't go without you. Okay, now of course, at this juncture of the day, we must let the flavour flood out. To pick up another biscuit, orange, number 2. Roll it around in your fingers a little bit, and you can see the greasy marks left on your fingers, so get your napkin to wipe that off. Then, pick up your biscuit once more. Oh, it's got a slight crack on the bottom, haven't we all? And insert into orifice of choice, like so. I shall be today. Hey, the beeping stopped outside. Maybe they are stopping for a cup of tea. I told you. Or maybe they're just stopping. Insert biscuit number 2 into orifice now. Here we go. Back round one. Back round twice. But try and resist at all costs biting down for a third time. Otherwise the experiment is ruined. Then pick up your China cup. Have a slurp of the hot beverage inside. Oh, that's doing the trick. Doing it, doing the trick. Now, the hot beverage will melt away the outer biscuits around, which in turn will melt away the cream orange centre. And what happens then is it releases an orgy of flavour across your taste buds. An absolute orgy of flavour. Engute, as they say in Switzerland. Without you. Oh, they're beeping again. It was just a momentary lapse. Sensational. Okay, now, of course, while we're having a slurp, while we're having a chomp, and while we're having an orgy, we must, of course, also have a sing-along. And don't panic, I will tell you when. Oh, yeah. Keep slurping, keep chomping, keep orgying, and have a top up if you want. I will keep you appraised as of my biscuit progress. Oh, happy day. Biscuit 3 going in now.

far too many to wash, especially in this weather. Keep going. Biscuit 6 going in with 37 seconds left.

0: just had a slight top up. The Edwin Hawkins Singers from 1969, Oh Happy Day. And all six biscuits have been devoured. There is nothing left on the biscuit plate. So, it always seems to happen with Tuesdays, and the orange ones, they always seem to go down, if you'll pardon the expression, a little bit easier than some of the others. Yeah, I mean, I treat the banana as the top flavour, orange as second, strawberry, which is probably the best. Well, it's obviously the most popular because there's never any in the box. The strawberry ones are the ones that always go. And the vanilla on Thursday and the cocoa on Saturday. But the orange, seems to be a while since I had an orange one. It could only be last week, can't it? Oh. Now tonight, and last night, it's 7:30. I did have a cup of tea with a few, you know, extra top-ups, took the kettle into the front room with me. And I did also eat, well, I took a jam tart. They got one jam tart in a box. I'd thrown the box away and there was one jam tart sitting lonesome in the fridge. So I thought, well, I may as well eat that. And I also had one of my Eccles cakes, £1.90 for two Eccles cakes from a well-known little supermarket purchased yesterday. Yes, I know it's a little bit on the expensive side, but very tasty. Ooh, and the crunchy currants. Fabulous. I'll have the second one tonight, possibly also with a jammy tart, although I have still got a 5-pack. Of iced buns that I bought last Friday from another well-known local supermarket, discount variety. I haven't opened them yet, and I've still got one left from the week before. That's sitting all lonesome in the fridge as well, so I might have the one that's left, because we don't want to be wasting anything, might have the one that's been left from the week before, and a Eccles cake as well. Because last weekend, Saturday night, I can't actually remember, but I was not able to take my Belgian bun, as usual, on a Saturday night, and Sunday night I was at the quiz evening, oh, happy day, and so I was no Belgian buns partaking of that night. Yesterday morning, I was in a well-known local supermarket looking at the Belgian buns, and thinking, hang on a moment. We don't need to buy any Belgian buns today because there's still two in the fridge because I didn't have a single Belgian bun last weekend. So, the ones we bought the week before, we'll trail over to this weekend and we'll eat them then, if we're available. If we're not, they could trail over again. It's like the lottery. Keep trailing over to the following week. Which means, by the time of consumption, those Belgian buns will nearly have been in the fridge for 2 weeks. 1 week, get out of here. 2 weeks. Now that is going to be a bun worth partaking in. We will have another cup of tea at this time tomorrow. And don't forget, have another cup of tea tonight, around about 7:30. Join in with the surging throng that is the Afternoon Club Cup of Tea, putting everything up 3 times. A day.
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1: And of course, this is Paul Oldfield's Afternoon Club Tuesday edition, live at 21 minutes past three. It was a warm walk around today. I was saying, dear me, it's a warm walk around today. I'll plod on, I'll keep plodding on. And then you get up here and it gets even warm. But then you sort of settle in, you acclimatise until you have a cup of tea and then suddenly realise how warm you are again. I pity the fool that's got to sit in this chair after me. Oh dear. Just the merest mouthful left, if you'll pardon the expression. Roger Moore will be here next.

0: The Searchers getting a little bit psychedelic in 1965. He's got no love, baby. He's got no
1: love. I've always had a suntan.
0: Yes, he has. Roger Moore is here. You're looking very dapper today in the safari suit, Roger.
1: Thank you very much. You're looking rather sweaty, sitting in that chair there with your teapot.
0: Well, acid of the job. We have got a selection of top quality gags from the Roger Moore Rib Tickler joke book, available in February. What will they be today?
1: Do you not want to know? Because I wasn't here yesterday, as you know, because I was regaling in top quality information, top secret as well, classified talk with Judge Fulton and Daniel in the Côte d'Azur.
0: Yes, of course. I figured you were. I figured you were. That's why you weren't in yesterday, because you were in the Côte d'Azur. But you're back now for a couple of days?
1: I have returned.
0: Good, good. So we'll get a few days top quality gagaramas out of you today. So, Roger, if you will, regale us with the first joke of the afternoon.
1: Of course. What?
0: Which, what, when, where, why?
1: No. What is the most impressive...
0: What?
1: I'll start again. What?
0: Which, what, when, where, why?
1: No. What is more impressive than a talking parrot?
0: Good question. I don't know. What is more impressive than a talking parrot?
1: A spelling bee.
0: No wonder it's difficult to say. Right, let's do another one then.
1: How?
0: Wow, it's a how.
1: How? How?
0: How?
1: How?
0: How? Well, I can go on forever. How?
1: How? How do you make seven even?
0: Well, it's a bit complicated today, aren't they? How do you make seven even?
1: Take away the S.
0: Yes, I think I get that. Yeah, just about. And number three, if you will.
1: Why?
0: Which, what, when, where, why?
1: No. Why doesn't Elton John eat iceberg lettuce?
0: Ooh. Why doesn't Elton John eat iceberg lettuce? Good question. I presume you've got the answer.
1: Of course. Because he's a rocket man.
0: Brilliant as ever, Rog.
1: Do not call me Rog.
0: Sorry. Roger, will you be back tomorrow to regale us with some more?
1: I will. I have got a meeting this evening with Inspector Teal, Scotland Yard's finest. I am sure he'll have some very interesting things to tell me. Now, if you'll excuse me, I must leave. I am not in any rush to bump into Charles Aznavour on the stairs. What a vulgar little man he is.
0: Okay. If you'll give us a catchphrase before you tear off, before Charles gets here.
1: I've always had a suntan.

0: Yes, you'll have to have them all pulled out, your teeth, after the Savoy truffle. No, that's what it's about. The Beatles from 1968. Charles Aznavour has entered the building. I have avoided passing Roger Moore on the stairs. He says I am vulgar. I do not know why. Well, you know, neither do I, but then you've never actually got on with Roger, have you? Indeed not, is he? He is a snooty person, you might say, yes. He always looks down on me. Well, that's not difficult, because you're only about 5'2", aren't you, Charles?
1: How dare you, sir? How dare you, sir? I come in here every day and all I suffer is abuse.
0: No. We suffer abuse everywhere. Sasha is probably as bad. Yes, fair point. You are here now, though, to regale us with... Lots of regaling going on today, isn't there? Lots of regaling. Think about it, yes. A statement, a phrase, that's the one I was looking for, from the French phrase book. Here it is. Listen to that. Some pages in there. Originally published in 1968, republished in 1978, so obviously we've got the 78 version. But some of these will be going into the Charles Aznavour French phrase book. Should you be abroad anytime soon, you may well need some vitally important statements just to get you out of a spot of bother, should you find yourself in such a spot of bother. And by the way, today, Charles, we've got a record by Jane Birkin. Ah, Jane Birkin, what a woman! The times we have sat on the banks of the River Seine, and drinking the French wine, breaking the French bread, partaking of a sugary croissant, and watching the ladies go by. Until, of course, we are unfortunately moved along by the gendarmerie. Yes. A hazard of the job, that. Charles, will you give us today's French phrase, please?
1: Mon ami, merci. Avez-vous un pilet pour cet appareil?
0: Ooh, nice and sharp and concise,
1: as I always am.
0: If you will again, please, Charles.
1: Avez-vous un pilet pour cet appareil?
0: Ooh, is this a phrase you've used yourself?
1: Only in very, very, very, very, very, very, very, very...
0: Yes, get on with it.
1: Very, very important emergencies.
0: Good. Once again, then, if you will, Charles.
1: I see that Sitar Macking has stopped outside.
0: Yeah, I told you, didn't I?
1: Well, yeah, I didn't tell you, but I told everybody else. Ah, we had trouble parking the Citroën because of the new tarmacking, but we will be...
0: Yeah, okay. Just give us the French phrase for now.
1: Mon ami, merci. Avez-vous un pilet pour cet appareil?
0: Well, Charles, you can make anything sexy.
1: That is because I am the personification of sex appeal.
0: Forever and ever and ever. Once more, Charles, this time with French filling, if you will.
1: Avez-vous un pilet pour cet appareil?
0: Right. That's the one. It's not that tricky, but hopefully it could get you out of a tight spot should you find yourself in one, if you're on France, over the summer months. But then, of course, Christmas is on the way. You may be thinking for a New Year visit. You may be wanting a dirty weekend.
1: Well, good for you.
0: You may be going to see the sights. Well, if you want to be boring, but... Whatever you're doing, you will need some French phrases, and we are here every afternoon, and we've been here for the last 43 weeks delivering them. Charles, where are you off to now, as if I didn't know?
1: Me and Sasha, who is waiting in the Citroën downstairs with the air conditioning on and the AM radio, will be partaking our way to a well-known local supermarket where we will be purchasing... some French wine, some French bread, breakable version, a sugary croissant or two, and, of course, a 5-litre container of banana flavour. Nesquik.
0: A perfect night out for anyone. Of course! I will say, mon Dieu, Charles, I'll see you tomorrow.
1: I will be back tomorrow. There are things that need to be said.
0: Au revoir! Charles Aznavour there. Au revoir! Last word, Aznavour, I think he's called. Okay, so today's French... Au revoir! Go. Yeah, tomorrow. Good for that. Au revoir! today's French phrase. Oh, thought Charles was coming back in then for a second. Avez-vous un pilet posé à Paris? Today's French phrase. Get this written down. You could find this vitally useful. Avez-vous un pilet posé à Paris? I like saying this. This could come in handy somewhere along the line. Avez-vous un pilet posé à Paris? Now, translated into your actual English means, do you have a battery for this? More French phrases and tunes tomorrow. Jane Birkin.

0: Jane Birkin featuring Mickey 3D, yeah, and Je M'appelle Jane from 2003. We have got a John Barry selection next.
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The Tale of Sacramento, Middle of the Road from 1971. Time for some calculator numbers, which means it's time to put some glasses on. I had to give the glasses a bit of a clean earlier, just with me hanky. Yes, I know, handkerchiefs are the devil's work, and most people would go, ooh, how common, using an handkerchief. But, you know, sometimes you just have to go against type. And I have got in my folder, which I can't find at the moment, some glass cleaning sheets, but going through them at a rate of knots. I'm going back to using my handkerchief again. So, I've cleaned the glasses. I can actually see no finger marks daubed all over them. It is time to bring forth the solar-powered calculator once more with his convex back. Sing, sing, sing in Sacramento. Yeah, baby. Sing, sing, sing in Sacramento. He, of course, got the Bakelite surround. Or very hard plastic, one or the other. We guesstimate that he's about 41 years old. So, we'll just clear the screen. Let us do 8 more numbers. Yesterday, Ms. Landon was in the room due to doing a vinyl vaults show after this one. Scored 6.3. I don't know how she manages to do it, but she always scores high numbers. I bet mine today won't come out much above 1. Let us find out, because we'll start with a 2. It's a good easy start. 2670. That's a good start. 2670 decimal point. We need 4 more. 6951. What about this? 2670.6951. We repress the division button. It will now appear in the top right-hand corner of your calculator screen. And we will type in 8 more numbers. So, let's go for 3521 decimal point. Now I'm going to stick a naught in after that because I don't think something I really do. 0874. So the second line today is 3521.0874. I reiterate 3521.0874. It is now time to press the

equals button and see what we've got today. Yeah, well, what did I say? What, not much above one? 0.7. I don't know how it happens. I don't know how Miss Landon always scores high numbers and I'm usually floating around in zeros. We'll put my name, P, in a bracket there for Tuesday afternoon. The full number is 0.7584858. 0.7584858. So far this week, then, we've done 2 days. 6.3 scored by Miss Landon yesterday and 0.7 scored by me today. There are still 3 days to go. More executive number crunching tomorrow.

clear day. You will see Matt Munro from 1966. Oh, you're very kind. You're very kind. How gratifying it is that there is a response to the great work we do here. Please, please, please, please, don't stop. Splendid. No, I'm humbled. I am seriously humbled. I know I deserve it, but I'm still humbled. Please. It's all down to my hard work and no one else's. I accept this award just for myself. No one else was involved. Thank you. Thank you very much. You're too kind. You're too kind, but don't stop. Oh. Oh, dear. Seems to be fading away.

Major from 1985, and If I Was. So what have we learnt today? Absolutely nothing. Because that is it, we are done. This programme returns at 2 p.m. prompt tomorrow with part two live of Deborah Visits the Supermarket. Online, on the app and on your smart speaker. It's new, it's ever-changing, it's Leak Radio and the burning issue question of the day as ever is. Are you in the club yet?

0: Tory leader Kemi Badenoch has criticised the government's prisons early release scheme and offered her own suggestions.
1: We still need to build prisons, we need to remove foreign criminals, and we should do what Conservatives had planned to do 2 years ago, which Labour stopped, which is rent prison spaces from other countries.
0: It comes after the Justice Secretary has apologised to the family of PC Andrew Harper, as two of his killers remain eligible for early release. The 28-year-old sustained fatal injuries after being dragged down a country road by three teenagers in a car back in 2019. A 14-year-old boy has drowned after going into the water near a dock. The Metropolitan Police say officers were called just before 7 o'clock on Monday to reports that a boy had entered the dock in East London. The boy was pronounced dead at the scene. And the Scottish Greens have called for an end to the antiquated exam system. It comes as almost 150,000 pupils in Scotland received their results today, which included a record number of passes at National 5. That's the latest here from Radio News Hub. I'm Matthew Dudley.
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0: There's rain and scattered showers across the UK this afternoon, mainly in the western areas though. Very warm and humid conditions persist in the east, with highs of around 29 degrees Celsius.
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is not a problem that I can't fix, cause I can do it in the mix. 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Said away goes trouble down the drain.

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0: Tory leader Kemi Badenoch has criticised the government's prison's early release scheme. It comes after the Justice Secretary apologised to the family of PC Andrew Harper as two of his killers remain eligible for early release.
1: I'm here, out with police. I see the hard work they do. The idea that one of their killers will be out on early release, or some of their killers, I should say, out on early release is horrific.
0: The 28-year-old police officer sustained fatal injuries after being dragged down a country road by three teenagers in a car back in 2019. Several athletes are unaccounted for after the Glasgow Commonwealth Games. The Ugandan sporting news website NBS Sport said that four members of Uganda's boxing team have reportedly gone missing in Scotland. They said the athletes did not rejoin the delegation before their return. And Boys Life have announced a spring tour next year. The group, made up of Boyzone's Keith Duffy and former Westlife's Brian McFadden, are heading on a 12-date tour next year. That's the latest from Radio News Hub. I'm Matthew Dudley.
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0: There's rain and scattered showers across the UK this afternoon, mainly in the western areas though. Very warm and humid conditions persist in the east, with highs of around 29 degrees Celsius.
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and I'm presenting a mixed bag, something for everyone, of the music that launched the 20th century and informed the music that we have listened to over the last 100 years. Music from some of the greatest musicians ever. Be my guest for music from those decades, from someone who was there for most of them.

melody. What good is music if it ain't possessing something sweet? Now it ain't the melody, and it ain't the music. There's something else that makes this tune complete.

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2: All of me. Why not take all of me? 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
1: Welcome to the show. And thank you to Dinah Washington for opening this show and her compare. A mixed bag today, with a bit of history in it, if you like, through the 30s and 40s, and quite a lot of really good bop, which I hope you will enjoy. But first of all, Jimmy Rushing.
2: Jimmy Rushing was a blues singer, shouter, balladeer. Did a great deal with the Count Basie Orchestra. But by the time we got to 1960s, music had altered a lot. But Jimmy Rushing just kept going. He had his own little orchestra, and he conducted himself, and he still sang. Here's Jimmy, Every Day I Have the Blues.
1: Tonight's show is taken from an old show, a very early show that I did. And I do sound a little bit odd.
3: Must be some gremlins in this system.
1: I hope you enjoy the rest of the show.

Jimmy Rushing. That was a heavy number to start off with. Jimmy with the blues. He didn't sound as if he'd got the blues. He sounded pretty happy there. I think he'd be happy because, as it was his own band, he didn't need any soloists. He could do it all himself. He could remember back to when he was in the 30s, maybe, and 40s even. The singer was an add-on. It was the band that was playing. You stuck a singer in near the end, gives choruses. That was recorded in the 1960s. 1967, music had changed. Jazz had changed in particular because of course, the bebop revolution in the 40s and early 50s from the likes of Charlie Parker. I'd like to play some Charlie Parker, but in order to prepare you for him, we should play something slightly more mellow, Artie Shaw.

Artie Shaw, It Had to Be You. A lovely track, really swings along. A piece from the late 30s. But let's come forward to 19... When is it going to be? 1950. The bop revolution is well underway. Been going 7 or 8 years, I suppose. And here are the Terrible Twins. Charlie Parker, Dizzy Gillespie. Dizzy of the Massive Cheeks on trumpet. Charlie on alto. A little bit of bop, which I think is absolutely gorgeous. I'm sure most people enjoy, even if they say they don't particularly like bop. The best of any genre, I think, is brilliant. Sometimes a genre takes a bit of getting used to. This is just a gorgeous piece. And the title, My Melancholy Baby. They've got a stellar lineup behind them as well, these two.

Charlie Parker and Dizzy Gillespie, My Melancholy Baby. Talking about stellar lineups, Buddy Rich on drums and Thelonious Monk, the strange way out genius on piano there. Melancholy Baby didn't sound too melancholy, again, but those people revolutionised music in the 40s and through to the 50s, and they could play all kinds. They could play it at great speed. They played all kind of chord changes that people weren't used to. They played unusual rhythms and styles, and music really moved on. Sometimes it takes a bit of getting used to, but you do get used to it. If you go, that was 1950. If you go back to 1940 for a comparison.

0: Peggy Lee, Let There Be Love.
1: Beautiful track. I'm trying to think who wrote it, and it will come to me in a second. But I really like that. That was recorded in the late 40s, and what a contrast to what Charlie Parker and Dizzy Gillespie were doing shortly afterwards. Let's go back to the 30s, before Helen O'Connell and the big bands, with the Boogie Woogie Piano Players, the big three, Pete Johnson, Mead Luck Lewis, and this fella, Albert Ammons. Now, Albert was pretty good, and he played Boogie Woogie in a way that, in the 50s, as I remember it, if you could get near to a piano in the school hall, everybody tried to do it with the stride piano and the Boogie Woogie beat. But let's listen to one of the accepted experts doing it, Albert Ammons and Margie.

Albert Ammons and Margie, if you could have been transported back to the 1930s, 20s, 40s, certainly the 1950s, to almost any pub in Britain that had got a piano, there'd be somebody playing Margie. They'd be trying to do it like Albert Ammons, and reasonably successfully, they would have that vamping left hand, that stride piano, up and down to give the rhythm. If he had got the improvisation that Albert was doing with his right hand, you would really have been enjoying yourself. So for something completely different, that was the start of the 30s. Let's move on to the more modern age. Jerry Mulligan doing Apple Corps.

Jerry Mulligan, the great baritone sax player. There weren't too many baritone sax players about, or not doing solos. They probably could do them. It didn't sell to the public very much. But Jerry always entertained, and that was a brilliant track. Hank Jones on piano, and as ever, Lionel Hampton on the vibes. I'm going to be playing several saxophone pieces today. I really like them. That's why we're going to get them. But let me move on to another sax player. Another great sax player is the great Johnny Hodges, and this particular track says it's the Johnny Hodges band. But when I read of who was playing in it, Billy Strayhorn on piano, Vic Dickinson on trombone, Jimmy Woods on bass, and Sam Wedgwood on drums, Johnny Hodges on alto, and the great Ben Webster on tenor. That sounds to me like the Duke Ellington band. It doesn't matter. It was recorded in the 50s when the Duke Ellington band was still at its height, and this is called Sunday Afternoon Blues, which Johnny Hodges wrote. Johnny Hodges, to me, I can always tell when he's playing. It's so beautiful, so smooth. His nickname was Rabbit, and I think that could be too because of his face, his big cheeks. Looks as if he was eating peanuts. So this is the Johnny Hodges band playing Sunday Afternoon Blues. I beg your pardon, Saturday Afternoon Blues.

Johnny Hodges was a large part of the Duke Ellington band and one of his own numbers. That was nice. But if we're playing pieces with members of the Duke Ellington band, I want to play a Duke Ellington number, Mood Indigo. It's been done by many people. This time it's being done by Woody Herman, but not with his big band. He's just featuring here on reeds. There's a vibes player. I wonder if you can guess who it is.

I'm sure you'll agree that's a beautifully crafted version of Mood Indigo, the great Duke Ellington number, done there by Woody Herman, without his band, ably supported by Lionel Hampton. I've started to think that perhaps Lionel moved in next door to the studios. That was recorded in the 70s. Lionel would have been about 70 then. He probably didn't want to tour. He must have moved in next door to the studios, and the studio bosses had him in. Firstly, everything they made in those days. But why not? Absolutely terrific. And Woody just showed his virtuosity there. He would have been getting on a bit as well. Now let's go back to just before the war, 1938. You're in Los Angeles. You wouldn't have expected to see Louis Armstrong there, but he was. He'd gone from New Orleans to Chicago and then all over America. But he was in Los Angeles and he had a big band. Yet he still had with him many of the people who had supported him in the early days, who'd made their own names in the early days. Red Allen on cornet, J.C. Higginbottom. It was Pops Foster on bass. And he did one of his known numbers here, Strutting With Some Barbecue. I think this was written by himself and his wife at that time, Lil. Lovely track.

The great Louis Armstrong, Satchmo, doing Strutting with Some Barbecue, a man who, in a sense, was to some extent a rival, certainly in the early years, Bix Beiderbecke. Bix thought of himself not as a rival, he thought of himself as superior. He was certainly very, very good, but you form your own opinions. Bix is loved by everybody, I like him. I'm going to play a Bix Beiderbecke number from those early days.

I'm coming, Virginia, by Bix Beiderbecke. Quite unmistakable, his sound, that staccato style he had, and the ring to his trumpet. Recorded, I think, in the 30s when the recording systems were good, but he would have been playing like that a lot earlier. This week I'm playing a lot of sax. And the fellow that followed on from Coleman Hawkins and Lester Young was unquestionably Ben Webster. And why not? We're playing some tracks by members of the Duke Ellington Band, who they've been featured quite a lot. Ben Webster was part of the Duke Ellington Band, very recognisable, and he was many people's favourite tenor player. Great improviser, but sometimes he didn't need to improvise too much. His quality of his playing was so good. And I remember as a lad a tune called the London Derriere. It was sometimes called the London Derriere. It was usually called Danny Boy. Very romantic. And I think when Ben played this, he thought, I won't need to improvise too much. I'm going to do it by bending the notes. I'll just put some feeling into it.

Ben Webster and his version of Danny Boy. Ben on tenor saxophone, Oscar Peterson on piano, Barney Kessel on guitar, Ray Brown on bass, and J.C. Hurd on drums. That's as fine a lineup as you're ever likely to get. Recorded in 1953. That was jazz at its best, improvising in the way that Ben wanted to do then. 45 years later, we still have a young lady singing, Diane Krall. And she was singing, You're Getting to Be a Habit with Me. And it's a little bit different than what Ben was doing, but it still comes from the same mould.

Diana there in 1997. Her on piano as well, of course, and she simply had a bass and guitar support. I'm sure that Ben would have liked that if he'd been around at the time. Well, let's go back to 1957, when Ben would have been at his best, and listen to Stuff Smith. Now, Stuff was a violinist, and this is a beautiful track, Back Home Again in Indiana. But the pianist is a man called Carl Perkins. Is it the same man? I honestly don't know. There's Red Callender on bass and Oscar Bradley on drums. But whether that pianist is the same one that was around with Elvis Presley, 57, years about right. But let's have a listen to the track first.

delightful. Stuff Smith on violin. Who needs a saxophone when you can play a violin like that? Carl Perkins. There was a Bill Perkins. There may still be a Bill Perkins around. He played all manner of reed instruments. Tenor, soprano sax, clarinet, and so on. But I don't think it's the Carl Perkins that was in leather at the same time as Elvis was around. Whoever he was, he did a good job of supporting Stuff there. We've got some more tenor sax coming up later, though. But there you go. Stuff Smith, back home again in Indiana, round about 1957. He probably came from Indiana as well.

0: Sunday evening, 7 till 9.
1: I think I said at the beginning of the programme, it's a mixed bag, something for everyone. I'm sure you recognise a Christmas number there. And why not? Even though it isn't Christmas, the thing is, it's the Bill Evans Trio. Bill Evans on piano, recorded 1963. Bill Evans, one of the greats of the bop era. He could play anything, but he played bop. That's a bop number, but it's beautiful. Nothing wrong with that. I'm going to throw in, again, we've had recently, Bessie Smith, the Blues Shouter, and a Mahalia Jackson number as well. How about that? Before we go back onto our saxophones.

Haley Jackson, Nobody Knows the Trouble I Seek, followed by Bessie Smith. On that piece by Bessie Smith, we actually had a very young tenor saxonist, Coleman Hawkins. And that was called Kate Walking, My Baby's From Home. And if we continue with our songstresses, Peggy Lee. Far more than a one-trick pony doing Fever, she did many, many tracks, and I like this one. It's Black Coffee, totally different mood and atmosphere to the gospel songs we just had and the Blues Shouters, but a brilliant piece.

Peggy Lee way back in 1953 doing Black Coffee. Pretty good title for what she just did there. That's Peggy Lee. Wasn't really blue, it was a sort of blues, but here is a blues, Sonny's Blues. This was recorded almost exactly 30 years later. It's called Sonny's Blues and it's Sonny Stitt on sax, Eddie Higgins, Duffy Jackson and Don Mast. This is a live performance in a restaurant, but it certainly works.

Sonny's Stitt in 1982 with Sonny's Blues. If we go back to 1940 and listen to what was being played then, some of the people were pretty advanced. Benny Carter had been with jazz right from the beginning. Benny's an alto saxophonist. He's here playing, this time, with Coleman Hawkins on tenor. It's Benny Carter with Coleman Hawkins and the Chocolate Dandies. Where that title came from, I don't know. Roy Eldridge is on piano, on trumpet, and it was written by Leonard Feather, who achieved great fame and did a lot for jazz, outside playing any instruments and writing tunes. He was a record producer and a great promoter of the art form.

Benny Carter in the 1940s. I think that was 1940 that was made. Count Basie was around at that time. Count Basie came from the same background as Benny Carter. Well, he came from Kansas City, but the style was so similar of the bands he ran. But the Count went on for a lot longer than most bands. He went through the Second World War and afterwards, and we've got this recording. It shows how he's changed somewhat when we hear this one from the 1950s, Count Basie with Corner Packet. I can remember seeing Count Basie at the Victoria Hall, absolutely great show, when he would have been sounding something like this. But whether he played this, I can't actually remember. This is called Corner Pocket by Count Basie. The piano introduction says it all. It's obviously the Count.

the Count in the 50s. His style had changed slightly. He'd obviously moved with the times. And the times were when the money to be made was to be made with the big singers, the big crooners, the Tony Bennetts and the Frank Sinatras. And when the record producers heard the Count playing like that, they all wanted the Count to back their particular crooners. And lots of tracks were made without being actually accredited to the Count, where lots of records were made for Frank Sinatra and Tony Bennett in particular. Nevertheless, it worked incredibly well, and that sounded wonderful. Lionel Hampton on the Vibes. Well, this time it's not going to be Lionel, but the other great Vibes player of the time, Milt Jackson. Milt played in the modern jazz quartet, but he also played very much on his own as well. And here's Milt Jackson, another Vibes man, playing Gingerbread Boy.

Milt Jackson with some of his mates, people he knew well here, Connie Keyes on drums, Tommy Flanagan on bass, Jimmy Heath on tenor, recorded in 1964. We've had a lot of sax, why don't we have some trombone? The trombone had moved on quite a lot by the time we get to 1977 for this track I'm about to play now. Trombone, when it was first used in the Dixieland bands, was almost a rhythm instrument, wah-wah-ing away, along with the tuba. But as the instrumentalists became better and better and better, it became an instrument in its own right for solos and for improvisation. This is called Morning of the Carnival by Kenny Winding.

Kay Winding, one of the best ever trombonists. He's ably assisted there by Frank Strazzeri, Kevin Brandon and Ted Hawke. That was made in Hollywood in California in 1977 and exhibited all the range of chord changes and rhythm changes that had come about via bop. Kay Winding was a complete player. Trombones in those days had moved on to become valve trombones besides the slider. I think he there was playing a sliding trombone, the big one where you push what looks like a railing in and out. The valve trombone, it's like a cross between a tuba and a trumpet. I think he was playing, there was too many sliding notes there, but who knows, didn't make any difference to Kay. He could do it all. 1977, I want to go back to some of the standards from before then. I can remember the next track on the radio when I was a little boy. They were on all the time if you could get hold of anything American. I'm not sure if they were English or American. No, they were American. The Mills Brothers.

Chinatown by the Miller Brothers. Although I would have heard that probably in the late 40s, it would have been recorded in the late 30s. And weren't they clever? They were making all those sounds with the voices, and it became a bit of a cult thing. I heard it perhaps when I was 8 or 9, and you're not really into music fully at that time, but with my friends, we tried to do similar things. I can actually recall that. We weren't as good as that. I'm not sure if many people could be. The Swingle Sisters came on and did a good job. The Swingle Singers, rather, not the Swingle Sisters. Nevertheless, I hope you've enjoyed the show. Near the end, we got away from the big band and the jazz, but we played some rather nice numbers to calm down with. After all, we'd had some bop in this week, which isn't usual for big band and swing people. I'm sure you'll have enjoyed it, though, because we can see how it all comes from the same source.

We've come to the end of the show. That piece was Temple by Jules Holland, one of my favourites. And I'm going to go out with this piece. I'm sure you've all heard it before, Take Five, but not by Dave Brubeck, but by that amazing lady, Carmen McRae. Hope to speak to you all next week. The early part of the recording was from an early recording. Good night.

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7: Tory leader Kemi Badenoch has criticised the government's prisons early release scheme and offered her own suggestions.
8: We still need to build prisons, we need to remove foreign criminals, and we should do what Conservatives had planned to do 2 years ago, which Labour stopped, which is rent prison spaces from other countries.
7: It comes after the Justice Secretary had to apologise to the family of PC Andrew Harper. It says two of his killers remain eligible for early release. The 28-year-old police officer sustained fatal injuries after being dragged down a country road by car in 2019. Four men have been arrested over atrocious illegal large-scale dumping of waste at a site in Wigan. Residents near Bolton House roadside have had to endure bad smells, whilst a week-long fire caused nearby schools to close last summer. And Boys Life have announced a spring 2027 tour. The group, made up of Boyzone's Keith Duffy and former Westlife member Brian McFadden, are heading on a 12-date tour in May next year. That's the latest from Radio News Hub. I'm Matthew Dudley.
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0: Rain is likely to continue across the north with scattered showers elsewhere. Mostly dry across east and south of England, where another warm night is expected. Lows of around 13 degrees Celsius.
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1: 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As always, got some really good stuff that you may not have heard in a while. 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I'll tell you more about that a little bit later on. Probably do that about 8:30, I would guess. 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You're bound to find us if you don't already follow us. Right, shall we get going? I'm going to start off with a bit of Placebo tonight.

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1: That was Graham Coxon with Billy Says. It took him about 17 years to bother to put that track out. It's now on the album Castle Park, which I think has just come out. But yeah, he sat on that for a decade and a bit, or a decade and a half, really, before he decided to put it out into the public domain. Doesn't like to rush, does he? And before that, we started with a bit of Placebo, Ashtray Heart. Right, let's do the first piece of brand new music tonight, shall we? This is a four-piece band coming out of Southampton, signed to Marquee Records, which is under the Universal Music banner. As I say, they are four young lads all coming out of Southampton. They call themselves Regent, and this is their brand new release, and it's called The Best of Things.

was Holy Roller by the Amazons. Probably the only track off the debut album, which is, what, five albums ago, I think, that I haven't actually played. Don't know why that one passed me by, but I stumbled across it, and I thought I need to complete the set, don't I? It is 12 minutes to 8 o'clock. You're listening to me, Gary Curzon, here on your award-winning Leek Radio, and this is Indie Tuesday. If you want to get in touch tonight, let me know who you are, where you are, what I'm soundtracking. Have you avoided that torrential downpour we've just had? Have you had one where you're listening from? As I walked to the from a car to the studio at about, 7 o'clock, it was absolutely chucking it down. It does appear to have stopped now. If it starts to rain like that again, I will have to actually close the window because it was really loud. Anyway, gardens need it and all that. Right, let's get back to the music, shall we? Oh, just... didn't tell you the number, did I? I said message me and then didn't tell you the number. 07394 165 844 is the text and WhatsApp. studio@leekradio.co.uk is the email. And we're all over social media, so you can get in touch that way. 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Right, I'm going to do a bit of DMAs for you. That's going to go back with one of their sort of classic songs, really. This is Silver.

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1: Silver by DMAs. So on Saturday, just gone, I went down to the Rigger in Newcastle-under-Lyme to see three bands, local bands. First band on were Flutter. The headline act was American Fear, but the band in the middle were a band called The Other Things, which are very local to us here in Leek, and they will be in with me next Tuesday. So the usual interview time, about round about 9-ish. So check them out on social media and on Spotify, etc. But we'll have a chat with the guys from Other Things next week and play two or three of their tracks as well. Really good night down at the Rigger. Really enjoyed it. Right, talking of which, I'm also going to be interviewing this next band at some point during August, date and time to be confirmed. They're from Liverpool. They're called Rivia. And I saw them at the Old Sager Music Festival in, when was that, middle of July, something like that. Can't quite remember when that was now. Really good band. Played a few of their songs on this show before. I'm going to play you what is effectively their latest single. It's been out for a little while now, but it is their most recent release. This is Rivia. This is Catastrophe.

That was Rivia with Catastrophe. I shouldn't do really, but I'm going to squeeze one more in before the news, and then I'll see you on the other side of that.

0: Tory leader Kemi Badenoch has criticised the government's prison early release scheme. It comes after the Justice Secretary had to apologise to the family of PC Andrew Harper. That's because two of his killers remain eligible for early release.
1: I'm here, out with police. I see the hard work they do. The idea that one of their killers will be out on early release, or some of their killers, I should say, out on early release, is horrific.
0: The 28-year-old police officer sustained fatal injuries after being dragged down a country road by car. Three teenagers were in the car driving back in 2019 after fleeing the scene of a burglary. Princess Eugenie has given birth to a daughter in Lisbon. Buckingham Palace confirmed this evening that the princess and her husband safely welcomed their daughter to the world last night in Portugal. And footballer Lionel Messi has donated money to help restore an area around Madrid hit by wildfires. The former Barcelona star donated €80,000 to the cause. That's the latest here from Radio News Hub. I'm Matthew Dudley.
2: Millions of motorists were missold car finance and are due hundreds and hundreds of pounds in compensation. Now you can claim for free using the FCA redress scheme, which your lender should contact you about if you're eligible. But if you can't be bothered with all that faff, then let the claims guys legal handle everything for you. So if you bought cars on finance between 2007 and 2024, then text PCP to 60777 now. The

0: Rain is likely to continue across the north with scattered showers elsewhere. Mostly dry across east and south of England, where another warm night is expected. Lows of around 13 degrees Celsius.
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0: good for me, thank you.
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0: All right.
2: That was Circa Waves with Fire That Burns. Going to play something that's new for you now. This is a band called The Academic, and this is their brand new song. It's only released on Friday, and it's called The Smoking Room.

The Academic with The Smoking Room. Let's do some absolute down the centre lane classic indie, shall we? I've not played this particular song now for probably about 2 years on this show, I would say.

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1: 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Hi to my wife Claire listening at home. Hi to my daughter Rebecca listening at her home. Hi to Nottingham Mike who's in Rotterdam. Hi to Javid in Warrington. Hi to Michaela in Leighton Buzzard. Alex on the Wirral. Who else have we got? Who've missed? Missed somebody. Oh, the guys from the other things are listening. Hi to you guys. See you next week. So if you want to get a message to me, it'll get read out, because I don't get that many, in truth. I shouldn't tell you that. I should tell you I get thousands, shouldn't I? Don't get that many, but I will read them out. If you want to say who you are, where you are, any bands or artists you want me to try and squeeze into the playlist, if I can, I might try and do that for you. But tell me what I'm soundtracking this evening. Next up is Dead Air Radio Empire. I played their first single, Dead Air Radio, probably about a month ago now, I would guess. This is their next release, and it's called Stabilize.

stabilize, dead air. What they called? Forgot what they called. Dead Air Radio Empire. Sorry about that, guys. Went blank for a second. I know. Right, let's do a bit of Somebody's Child, shall we? This is Jungle.

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1: And that was Somebody's Child by Jungle. Right, I did say that I have an exclusive first play of a song that's not due out for about another week or so, due out on the 12th. So I'm just going to play one more song and then I'll let you know what that actually is.

0: And that was, of course, Enjoy the Silence by Depeche Mode. It's just turned 8:30, so I've been promising you for the first hour of the show that I would be playing something brand new, something that's not due out until the 12th. So, Jesse and the Revolvers, friends of the show, seen them a few times. I hope you are following them and have seen them also. Are releasing their next single. I'm going to play that for you now ahead of its release. And just to go along with that, Jesse sent me a little voice note.
1: Hi, this is Jesse from Jesse and the Revolvers, and you're listening to Leak Radio. This is an exclusive first play of our single, Better Off, out on the 12th of August. Hope you enjoy.

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1: And you've just heard an exclusive first play of the next Jesse and the Revolvers single. It's called Better Off. It's out on the 12th. So make sure you pre-save that, or you certainly buy it or stream it wherever you get your music from. And if you don't already follow Jesse and Revolvers on social media, make sure you do that. And better still, if you haven't seen them play locally, then check out social media for dates of when they are playing, and make sure you rectify that as soon as possible. Great band, great bunch of guys and girls. Right, gonna play some Arctic Monkeys now. This is Arabella.

0: That was a band coming out of Leeds led by singer-songwriter Joe McGrath. It goes under the name of Massey Massey, M-A-S-I-M-A-S-I. So if you like that particular track, All My Friends Are Animals, I don't know, then you know how to find him. Right, I'm going to jump into the ads and then we'll be back with... what should we do next? Let's do Johnny Marr's latest single, shall we? See you in a bit.
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1: That's the latest single by Johnny Marr, and it's called Spin. Going to go a couple of albums back now and play some editors with a track taken from Weight of the World. I've not actually played this song before. I know they got some new music out, and I think The Rush, which is the latest single, which will be off the album that's due out in a couple of months' time, I think. It's probably one of the best things they've done in a good while. But I'm going to play a track called The Phone Book.

So that was Death Cab for Cutie with I Dreamt We Spoke Again, and before that you heard an album track by Editors called The Phone Book, which was taken from the album Weight of Your Love, not Weight of the World, which is what I said I think in the intro, which is actually an Editor song as well. Right. Going to squeeze one in before the news. Another piece of brand new music now. This is a band that comes out of Hungary. They are best part of 20 years old in the making now, really. They call themselves Dirty Slippers, which not sure it's the best of names. Hope they're not listening. Don't tell them. This is a track called Where Did the Summer Go? Which is quite apt considering how much it's been raining in the last few hours. Don't just throw this stuff together, you know.

0: Where did the Summer Go? By Dirty Slippers from Hungary. Right, let's do a couple of quick hellos. Hi to Caroline in Stockport, who's joined us, and hi to Claire and Sister Carol in Chaddleton, who's with us as well. Good to have you both along. We'll be back after the news.
1: The government's early release scheme for prisons has faced criticism. Today it was unveiled that serious sex offenders would be exempt from the scheme, but questions remain over who can still be released. Justice Secretary Alex Norris explains why they've not gone further.
2: Important to recognise that already people who are on life sentences, people who've been convicted of murder, terror offences, they're outside of this. I'm pleased we've been able to add rapists and child sex offenders there as well. We would have liked to have gone further, but we couldn't, because if we do that, we would run out of prison places very quickly.
1: Iran and the Gulf Arab state of Oman have made progress towards a deal to reopen the Strait of Hormuz. It's a potential breakthrough that could help wind down the war in the Middle East. And Boys Life have announced a spring tour next year. The group, made up of Boyzone's Keith Duffy and former Westlife member Brian McFadden, are heading on a 12-date tour in May next year. Boys Life originally formed back in 2016. That's the latest here from Radio News Hub. I'm Matthew Dudley.
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0: Rain is likely to continue across the north with scattered showers elsewhere. Mostly dry across east and south of England, where another warm night is expected. Lows of around 13 degrees Celsius.
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1: And that was Evolution by Nothing But Thieves. We've got another track taken from the upcoming album Stray Dogs, which is going to be released, I think it's 6 o'clock tomorrow, called Baby Cool, I think. So maybe we'll get to hear that fairly soon. And before that, you heard a bit of classic Royal Blood. I haven't played any Royal Blood on this show for a dog's age, so I thought I'd play probably my favourite song of theirs. Controversial, perhaps. Lights Out. It's 10 minutes past nine, so there's still time to get messages into me if you wish to do so. 07394 165 844 on the WhatsApp and text. studio@leekradio.co.uk is the email, and get in touch. Let me know who you are, where you are, and what I'm soundtracking this evening, and I'll give you a shout out on air. Let's get a bit of Embrace on, shall we? This is a track taken from Basic Need album. This is My Luck Comes in Threes.

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1: Yep, welcome back to Indie Tuesday. It's 17 minutes past nine, so we've got a little bit to go. I'm going to cram in as much music as I can, as I always do, and end up late for the news, as always. Going to play the song now that has just broken the British record in terms of the number of weeks at number one. So probably was a good idea to get that on. A bit of Sam Fender for you with Olivia Dean. This is Rain Me In.

That was Rain Me In by Sam Fender and Olivia Dean, and it's one with a swearing in, wasn't it? Sorry about that. It is 20 past nine. The kids are in bed. Or should be. Or maybe not. Hope you weren't offended by that. If you were, I apologise. Right, going to play something brand new for you now. It's a London-based band that have been around for about 20 years, formed in 1995, to be precise. Had a bit of a line-up change throughout the course of the decades, but they're now settled as a four-piece. They go under the name of Spearmint, and this is a song by them called 1986.

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1: And I've just been reminded, 1995 is actually 30 years ago, 31 years ago, not 20 years ago. Blimey, where does it go? Where does it go? Right, going to do a bit of Wonder Horse for you now. I haven't played them for ages. Rain.

That was Wonder Horse with Rain. About time they did something new, isn't it? They released two albums in relatively-ish quick succession, and then we've not heard from them since. Wonder where they've gone. Hopefully there's something new coming from them soon. I do like a bit of Wonder Horse. First saw them support Sam Fender at Castlefield Bowl, actually, a good few years ago now. And then they supported... I really should have looked this up before I started down this particular sentence. They supported somebody else I saw somewhere else sometime. I can't remember. But I have seen them a couple of times now. Right, talking of seeing bands live, this is the band seen on Saturday up at Peace Hall in Halifax. So only right that I get a bit of the K's on, isn't it? This is a track from the latest album, Pretty on the Internet. This is Picking Up the Pieces.

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1: And that was My Vitriol with Always Your Way. Another song that I played once before, but not for about at least 18 months. So just stumbled across it when I was just looking at my library, and I thought I'm going to give that a play again. Do like that song. Right, going to play something new for you now. It's another band that releasing their debut single. This came out on the 20th of July, their first ever release. It will appear on an EP called Moth in late October, so it'll be part of that. They go under the name of Weather Happy. They are basically a duo, Holly and Harry Carter, and this is their, as I say, their debut single, and it's called It Leaks Out.

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4: This

That was Stokes' own Fawn with their latest single, Hide Away. Going to, what are we, 10 minutes? We'll try and cram three in. Should we just be a couple of minutes late to the news? Yeah, wouldn't be Indie Tuesday without doing that, would it? Let's do a bit of Linkin Park, shall we? This is Papercut.

Apricot, Linkin Park, that blew away a couple of cobwebs. Shouldn't really play songs as heavy as that before bedtime, should I? Sorry about that. Right, going to play one more piece of brand new music now. This is a band that go under the name of Silver Roller, and this is their brand new single. It's called Trouble Follows Me.

And that was the last piece of new music this evening. That was Silverola with Trouble Follows Me. You don't get many harmonicas on Indie Tuesday, do you? But there you go. You got one tonight. Right, that's it. We are done. We have one more song to play out before the news. I'm going to be about a minute late to the news, but that's pretty good going by my standards. As always, just want to say thank you for tuning in. Always appreciate any time you afford to me here on Indie Tuesday, and in fact to any of our shows here on Link Radio. Just check out the show schedules on the Listen Again, not the Listen Again page, on the show schedule page, obviously, to see what's coming up. Amy Swan's back tomorrow. She's been out for a couple of weeks for various reasons. She's back live tomorrow with a live interview with singer-songwriter Molly Wishart. She's going to do that by Zoom, I think. So tune in for that. And check out the show schedule and see what else is coming up. And as I say, there's loads of great stuff, whatever your choice of music is. So I'm going to play out with a bit of Panic at the Disco. And it just calls on me to say, I'm Gary Curzon. This was Indie Tuesday. And we are your award-winning Link Radio. See you next time. Good night.

0: Sex offenders will be exempt from the government's prisoner early release scheme. Justice Secretary Alex Norris says the government want to go further.
1: It is really important that we express, you know, that this shouldn't be where it is, and we wanted to go further than we could, and I wish we couldn't, but we can't, and then and still have a viable prisoner state. That, of course, has to change. That's why we're doing the work we're doing.
0: Tory leader Kemi Badenoch criticised the plans, and an apology has been made to the family of PC Andrew Harper. He was killed in the line of duty, with some of those responsible eligible for early release. FIFA has been accused of blackmailing Jordan over World Cup money in return for their support for Gianni Infantino. The Swiss is under mounting pressure amid the fallout from a plan to seek private investors in a company to run the World Cups. And footballer Lionel Messi has donated money to help restore an area around Madrid hit by wildfires. The former Barcelona star donated €80,000 to the cause after widespread damage to the land and property in the area. That's the latest from Radio News Hub. I'm Matthew Dudley.
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0: Looking into Wednesday, longer spells of rain expected in the north, along with some wind, a risk of hail and thunder as well. Sunny spells elsewhere, though, with temperatures ranging from 11 to 26 degrees Celsius.
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0: serious sex offenders will no longer be considered for early release. It's under the government's new plans to release prisoners early to free up space in prisons. More are being built, and Justice Secretary Alex Norris says residents around them are being thought of.
1: Yeah, we've been with the contractors today, with the people doing the build, and you know, had that assurances from them that when residents raise concerns, or you know, they will be taken seriously and there can be changes made to try and make that easier. That, of course, doesn't make it go away, but I hope would make everyday life that bit better.
0: Iran and the Gulf Arab state of Oman have made progress towards a deal to reopen the Strait of Hormuz. It's a potential breakthrough that could help wind down the war in the Middle East. Officials said negotiations are still underway and that the final agreement could take a different form. And Princess Eugenie has given birth to a daughter in Lisbon. Buckingham Palace confirmed that the princess and her husband safely welcomed their newborn daughter to the world last night over in Portugal. That's the latest here from Radio News Hub. I'm Matthew Dudley.
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0: Looking into Wednesday, longer spells of rain expected in the north, along with some wind, a risk of hail and thunder as well. Sunny spells elsewhere, though, with temperatures ranging from 11 to 26 degrees Celsius.
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0: Sex offenders will be exempt from the government's prisoner early release scheme. Justice Secretary Alex Norris says the government want to go further.
1: It is really important that we express, you know, that this shouldn't be where it is, and we wanted to go further than we could, and I wish we couldn't, but we can't, and then and still have a viable prisoner state. That, of course, has to change. That's why we're doing the work we're doing.
0: Tory leader Kemi Badenoch criticised the plans, and an apology has been made to the family of PC Andrew Harper. He was killed in the line of duty, with some of those responsible eligible for early release. FIFA has been accused of blackmailing Jordan over World Cup money in return for their support for Gianni Infantino. The Swiss is under mounting pressure amid the fallout from a plan to seek private investors in a company to run the World Cups. And footballer Lionel Messi has donated money to help restore an area around Madrid hit by wildfires. The former Barcelona star donated €80,000 to the cause after widespread damage to the land and property in the area. That's the latest from Radio News Hub. I'm Matthew Dudley.
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0: Looking into Wednesday, longer spells of rain expected in the north, along with some wind, a risk of hail and thunder as well. Sunny spells elsewhere, though, with temperatures ranging from 11 to 26 degrees Celsius.
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0: The government's early release scheme for prisons has faced criticism. It was unveiled that serious sex offenders would be exempt from the scheme, but questions remain over who can be released. Justice Secretary Alex Norrius explains why they've not gone further.
1: Important to recognise that already people who are on life sentences, people who've been convicted of murder, terror offences, they're outside of this. I'm pleased we've been able to add rapists and child sex offenders there as well.